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2: 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And now, here he is, live from New York, Ed Sullivan.

0: Oh, how I love that song. You probably don't know who that is, right? Let me put myself a little lower. Hello, everybody. Testing 1, 2, 3. You probably don't know who that is, right? I said that already. The Michael Stanley Band, the late, great Michael Stanley. The Michael Stanley Band from their debut album, You Break It, You Bought It. From way back in 1975. What a great album. I think that was written by the guitar player in the band, Jonah Coslin, if I'm not mistaken. The great Jonah Coslin, still with us, thankfully. Out there in, what is it, Northeast Ohio? Cleveland? Let me see, did he write that? Yes, he did. The great Jonah Coslin. The Michael Stanley Band. Step the Way is the name of the song. Before that, Al Stewart with Antarctica from a great album from Al. Oh, they're all great, but this is particularly great. Last Days of the Century from 1988. I wonder if I consider it great because it was kind of a, I guess, a reintroduction to Al's music for me. Kind of a comeback album of his, and I got to see him a couple of times live, once notably at the Bottom Line, the late great Bottom Line in New York City, on that tour in 1988, Al Stewart. That song is called Antarctica, and it is not about exploring Antarctica, Al tells us. It's about a very cold woman who wouldn't sleep with him. I kid you not. I'd tell you to go see Al, but I think Al retired. I think Al did his farewell tour. I saw him here a couple times, most recently. Al Stewart, Antarctica, from Last Days of the Century. What an album. And starting off the set, the first song from the first side of the first album from Florence and the Machine. It's called Lungs, the album. Came out in 2009. Wow, it's been that long. We heard Dog Days Are Over, a concert highlight every show, to be sure. Florence and the Machine, Al Stewart, and the Michael Stanley Band. All here for you at WRSUFM, New Brunswick, New Jersey. Scott Einhorn here, 8 to 10 p.m. Eastern Time every Monday night. 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If I sound a little different, it's because I'm using an alternate studio this evening. So I've had to reacquaint myself with the technology, which is always a scary proposition. I'm okay with technology, generally speaking, but it does tend to frustrate me sometimes. So far, so good. How do we sound? Do we sound okay? Okay. If you give me 3 seconds, that's all it is, 3 seconds, for a little Marika Hackman, I'll come back and give you tonight's game plan.
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0: That wasn't bad, right? She's excellent. Marika Hackman. So anyway, other than being in a different studio this evening, which you couldn't, I guess you couldn't tell, right? Probably couldn't tell. Hopefully. That's the point, is to make it seamless. So you can't tell I'm struggling with new technology or different technology. Well, new and different. Good night, everybody. So, other than the show taking place from a slightly different studio, just a few feet to the left of the other one, it's going to be a pretty typical show. We're going to have tonight 2 featured albums that are marking notable anniversaries, and we're going to play new music from Britain and new music from Brooklyn, as we always do. So, I invite you to sit back, listen. We started off with some older things, and it's time now to, as promised, play you new music. This band is called Thrill House.

0: From the brand new self-titled album from Brooklyn's own Wendy Eisenberg. The song is called It's Here. Great stuff. Love this new album. Wendy Eisenberg. The album, Wendy Eisenberg. The artist, Wendy Eisenberg. The song, It's Here. Before that, from London, Deary. D-E-A-R-Y. Deary. We heard Alfie from the new album, Birding. And starting off the set from Brighton and Hove in England, of course, we heard Thrill House, one word, Thrill House. Song is called The Tide from the new album Smile. So new music from Britain and Brooklyn. Thrill House, Deary and Wendy Eisenberg all here for you at WRSUFM, New Brunswick, New Jersey. Scott Einhorn here, 8 to 10 p.m. Eastern Time. 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What do you think? Quick announcement, we'll be back with one of our featured albums this evening.
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0: That was Mika Feinhardt. She used to be with the station. Thank you for recording that and leaving us with that, Mika. Okay, we have, as I said, two featured albums this evening. The first was released 30 years ago this week. Unbelievably, 30 years ago this week. It's the third album, third studio album from the late, great George Michael. It's called Older. If you listen to this program, you've heard quite a bit of George Michael. I'm a huge fan. I was a huge fan. This is an interesting album. It was 6 years after what I consider, a lot of people consider, his greatest work ever, which is the album Listen Without Prejudice, Volume 1. So I'll read to you. It says, third studio album from George Michael. Michael's first studio album since 1990's Listen Without Prejudice, Volume 1. The 5.5-year gap was due to the legal battle that George Michael experienced with his former record company, Sony Music. Michael dedicated 2 years to the recording of this album, Older, and the album found him exploring new musical territories in a more serious fashion compared to his previous work. See, I thought that was the whole issue with Listen Without Prejudice. He started to pursue more serious music and focus less on his, I guess, MTV persona. And that's what the record company didn't like, and they got mad at him and they didn't promote it, allegedly. So 5.5 years, much changed between Listen Without Prejudice, Volume 1, and this song, Older, but as was everything with George Michael, it's still a great, great, great album. It was a big, he was big here, but he's much bigger in the UK. Like, this album was, I don't think was huge in this country, but it was in the UK. Says, following the release of Listen Without Prejudice, Volume 1 in 1990, George Michael accused record label owners Sony Music of failing to promote the album, as well as lackluster support for his charity recordings, and requested to be released from his contract. So 5.5 years later, George gives us the album Older. Here's a couple from that album from the late, great George Michael.

Not only was he, you know, one of the great, great singers of his day, for sure, George Michael, but also a great songwriter, song stylist, producer. Really quite a musical, amazing talent, George Michael, the late great. And there were two from one of our featured albums this evening, Older, his third album. Released 30 years ago this week, we heard Fast Love, one word, Fast Love, and Jesus to a Child, giving us two different sides of the great George Michael. We'll play another track from that in a bit, but I wanted to play you a couple of songs from our other featured album this evening. It is the seventh studio album from, as it says here, American country music group Dixie Chicks. Oh, is it Dixie Chicks or The? Well, I know it's not even... Yeah, I got that wrong. So it used to be Dixie Chicks, not even The Dixie Chicks, but just Dixie Chicks. And then because of it, the Dixie association with the racist South, they changed it to just The Chicks. Okay. But when this album came out, they were Dixie Chicks. Released on May 23rd. 2006, so 20 years ago this week, through the Columbia Nashville label. It was also the group's last album released under the Dixie Chicks name. The album debuted at number one on the Billboard 200 and sold over 2.5 million copies in the U.S. Normally, and previous to this, I was not really aware of Dixie Chicks that much, but... they collaborated songwriting-wise with one of my all-time favorite songwriters, Dan Wilson, on this album. Dan Wilson from the band Semisonic, you know that, Closing Time, and many other great songs. And he wrote a number of Grammy-winning songs for Adele. So he contributes mightily on this. This is how I learned of Dixie Chicks. So that's one of the reasons we're featuring this album this evening. And these first two songs I'm going to play for you. Let's see. These first two songs were co-written with the great Dan Wilson. So here are two from the album Taking the Long Way from Dixie Chicks.

0: clearly an album I should have paid more attention to when it came out, but glad we're getting to celebrate it this evening. Taking the Long Way, released 20 years ago this week from Dixie Chicks. That's called Easy Silence, and before that, The Long Way Around. Both songs co-written with the great Dan Wilson of Semisonic and other great musical pursuits. Quick announcement. We'll be right back.
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0: This is WRSU-FM, New Brunswick, New Jersey. Scott Einhorn here, 8 to 10 p.m. Eastern Time. 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We also stream on the web at WRSU.org. How about some more new music? This band is called My New Band Believe.

0: Good stuff. New music. All of it from London artists. That band or artist is named Luxury. Luxury. One word. L-U-X, capital J-U-R-Y. I guess it's a play on luxury. Luxury. Luxury. That song is called Thief from the new album Giving Up. Before that, the great Arlo Parks with Beams, B-E-A-M-S, from her outstanding new album. All of her albums are outstanding. Ambiguous Desire. And starting off the set from their self-titled album, My New Band Believe. We heard a song called Love Story. New music from London. My New Band Believe, Arlo Parks, and Luxury. All here for you at WRSUFM, New Brunswick, New Jersey. Scott Einhorn here, 8 to 10 p.m. Eastern Time every Monday night. 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We'll be right back.
1: 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I can't explain it.
0: One more song each, if you'll indulge me. One more song each from our two featured albums this evening. Taking the Long Way by Dixie Chicks, released 20 years ago this week and released 30 years ago this week. Older, from the late, great George Michael.

0: So good, so good. Dixie Chicks with Not Ready to Make Nice from one of our featured albums this evening. Excuse me, Taking the Long Way, it's called, released 20 years ago this week. And our other featured album this evening, Older, from George Michael, released 30 years ago this week. We heard Spinning the Wheel, so a couple of great albums from George Michael. And Dixie Chicks, all here for you at WRSUFM, New Brunswick, New Jersey. Scott Einhorn here, 8 to 10 p.m. Eastern Time. 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
0: Okay, how about some more new music? This band is called Mama's Gun.

Good stuff. Good stuff, if I do say so myself, from Edinburgh, Scotland. That's Pictish Trail. Title track from the new album, Life Slime. Pictish Trail. May Simonis before that with Tooth Fairy from the new album. Well, help me pronounce this. K-U-R-A-G-E. Courage? Courage? K-U-R-A-G-E. Tooth Fairy. And starting off the set, Mama's Gun. They're going to be playing the Blue Note, a couple shows, the Blue Note, New York City, this winter. Title track from the new album, Dig, with an exclamation point after. Dig. New music. Where are they from? They're from London. May Simonis from Brooklyn. And Pictish Trail from Scotland. Well, there you go. New music from Britain and Brooklyn for you here on WRSUFM, New Brunswick, New Jersey. This is one of my favorite Brooklyn artists. He's got a new album. His name is Oliver Kalb. He goes by the stage moniker of Bellows. Look up Bellows. There's so many great Bellows albums in recent years, and he's got a new one. But this is an older one. From the album The Rose Gardener, this is called The Tower, Bellows.

0: Here's a fun fact for you. 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So don't do it, unless you're a chameleon.
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3: 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I've played with Shania Twain, but believe me, folks, it can't compare to an evening with Scott Einhorn. 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
5: NBC News Radio, I'm Jim Roop. Police in San Diego say two suspects and three adult victims are dead following an active shooting event at the Islamic Center of San Diego. SDPD Chief Scott Wall says police initially got a call from the mother of one of the two suspected teenage shooters.
6: The call came in as a runaway, and then it kind of elevated as mom began to kind of piece together what she was finding with her son. She realized that she was missing weapons, multiple weapons. Her vehicle was missing.
5: Wall says officers found the two suspects a few blocks from the center, dead in a car from what's believed to be self-inflicted gunshot wounds. President Trump says a planned military attack against Iran that was set for tomorrow has been held off. In a post on Truth Social, Trump says the leaders of Qatar, Saudi Arabia, and the UAE telling him serious negotiations are taking place and they believe a deal will be reached. Trump says the deal would be acceptable to the U.S. and all Middle Eastern nations because it includes no nuclear weapons for Iran. A fast-moving Southern California brush fire is prompting mandatory evacuation orders. Ventura County Fire PIO Andrew Dowd says the so-called Sandy Fire in Simi Valley has reached several hundred acres, and operations are ongoing to fight the blaze.
7: We have at least 200 firefighters actively engaged in this firefight, both from the air and from the ground. So we have fixed-wing aircraft making retardant drops on the fire's edge and ahead of the fire to help slow the spread.
5: It broke out earlier today on a dry hillside in an area full of mountainous brush that surrounds homes valued in the millions. The controversial Los Angeles detective who said he discovered the bloody glove in the O.J. Simpson murder case has died. Today, the coroner in Idaho said Mark Furman died of an aggressive form of throat cancer. Furman was convicted of lying on the stand in the murder trial of Simpson, was later barred from law enforcement. Furman was 74. Jim Roop, NBC News Radio.
8: 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I am not, because I am in Los Angeles.

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0: 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Okay.
1: 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What does that even mean?
0: He's turned most of his house into hydroponic.
1: Why wouldn't he have turned all of it into hydroponic?
0: Well, because he lives there.
1: Now, all of your house is hydroponic. Most is sappy. Really? It's like saying maybe.
0: How about now your mom's house is hydroponic?
1: Yes, that's way better. You've woke up. Come on, Mike. Where you
0: Shut
1: been?
0: Shut the

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swaying beneath your feet. You can't see shit and you can't breathe. 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
1: Alex.

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left to see. What else could it mean? 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

0: It's a tradition like no other. No, it's not the Masters. 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
2: 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I am not, because I am in Los Angeles.

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0: It's a tradition like no other. No, it's not the Masters. It's Rutgers' 260th annual commencement exercises. 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
3: NBC News Radio, I'm Michael Kastner. After Monday's deadly shooting that claimed the lives of three people at the Islamic Center of San Diego, Mayor Todd Gloria says anyone who seeks to bring further harm will be dealt with in a swift manner. He promised extra security for the faith-based community.
4: I want to assure San Diegans, in particular, our Muslim brothers and sisters, the San Diego Police Department will be guarding all of our local houses of worship with additional presence to assure your safety during this very, very tragic time.
3: The two suspects took their own lives with gunshot wounds to the head just a block away from the mosque. President Trump says he called off a military attack on Iran planned to take place today after leaders of three Middle Eastern nations asked him to hold off. Kate Fisher reports.
5: The president said he had informed U.S. military leaders that the attack was off in light of the request from the Qatari emir, Saudi crown prince, and the UAE president. He stated that serious negotiations are now taking place and that these leaders told him the deal will be very acceptable to the USA, as well as countries in the Middle East and beyond. The president said, though Tuesday's attack was off, the military should be prepared to go forward with a full, large-scale assault of Iran on a moment's notice in the event that an acceptable deal is not reached. Kate Fisher, Washington.
3: It's primary day today in six states where voters are selecting nominees in U.S. House, Senate, and governor races. Alice Barr reports the president is paying close attention.
6: A key test today for President Trump as he seeks to unseat congressional Republicans who've crossed him, with perhaps his biggest target, Kentucky Congressman Thomas Massey, on the ballot today in what is now the most expensive House primary in history.
3: Massey faces Trump-backed Ed Gulrain. Michael Kastner, NBC News Radio.
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9: NBC News Radio, I'm Michael Kastner. It's primary day today in six states where voters are selecting nominees in U.S. House, Senate, and governor's races. NBC's Alice Barr reports that one of today's closely watched races is in Kentucky, where GOP Congressman Thomas Massey, whose clash with the White House, faces Trump-backed Ed Gallrain.
10: We're also tracking key races in today's Georgia primaries. Republicans are under pressure to show their loyalty to President Trump, just as polls show his approval ratings slipping, with voters voicing frustrations over the cost of living and the war with Iran.
9: Over the weekend, Louisiana Republican Senator Bill Cassidy, who had been targeted by the president because he voted to convict Trump in his 2021 impeachment trial, lost his primary. Voters are also heading to the polls in Alabama, Idaho, Oregon, and Pennsylvania. In the New York area, security is being stepped up following a deadly mosque shooting in California. Scott Pringle reports.
11: The NYPD is adding patrols around houses of worship, and New Jersey Governor Mikey Sherrill is ordering state police to do the same around the state. Also, the same thing in Nassau County. This is after police say two suspects are dead and three adult victims have been killed in a shooting at the Islamic Center of San Diego. Monday's attack at the city's largest mosque is being investigated as a hate crime. The teen suspects appeared to have died from self-inflicted gunshot wounds.
9: Next, Era Energy is buying Dominion Energy in a stock deal worth $67 billion. More from Tammy Trujillo.
12: Dominion already powers the world's largest market for data centers in Northern Virginia. Florida-based NextEra is the nation's largest renewable energy developer and plans to build more than 30 data center hubs around the nation to meet the demand from artificial intelligence. Once the deal goes through, the company will become the largest regulated electric utility on the planet.
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3: NBC News Radio, I'm Michael Kastner. President Trump says he's called off a military attack on Iran planned to take place today after leaders of three Middle Eastern nations asked him to hold off. Kate Fisher with more.
4: The president said he had informed U.S. military leaders that the attack was off in light of the request from the Qatari emir, Saudi crown prince and the UAE president. He stated that serious negotiations are now taking place and that these leaders told him the deal will be very acceptable to the USA, as well as countries in the Middle East and beyond. The president said, though Tuesday's attack was off, the military should be prepared to go forward with a full, large-scale assault of Iran on a moment's notice in the event that an acceptable deal is not reached. Kate Fisher, Washington.
3: Security patrols are being stepped up at mosques and other houses of worship after a deadly attack in San Diego. Investigators say two teenagers killed themselves after they murdered three adults at the Islamic Center of San Diego on Monday. Morgan Chesky reports it wasn't long after the shots were fired at the center that the suspects were discovered dead.
5: After more reports of gunfire blocks away, police finding a vehicle with the bodies of both alleged shooters inside. Identified as 18-year-old Caleb Vasquez and 17-year-old Kane Clark.
3: Police believe the attack on the city's largest mosque was motivated by hatred. It's primary day today in six states where voters are selecting nominees in U.S. House, Senate, and governor races. Alice Barr reports the president is paying close attention.
6: A key test today for President Trump as he seeks to unseat congressional Republicans who've crossed him, with perhaps his biggest target, Kentucky Congressman Thomas Massey, on the ballot today in what is now the most expensive House primary in history.
3: Michael Kastner, NBC News Radio.
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0: Hey, it's Olivia Munn with my shelter pets, Frankie and Chance. 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

That was new music from Traitors, from their latest album Possessor, that is Dream Drowning. Just saw them last week in Philly at Johnny Brenda's, and it was an amazing show, as usual. Even though they had a different person filling in on bass, still sounded great. But anyways, it is 7 minutes after 11 a.m. You're listening to WRSU-FM New Brunswick. I'm Brandy Alexander. If you're wondering where I was, I fell and broke my leg last year, so that's why I disappeared from the schedule for a while. But after a bunch of physical therapy and stuff, I am back. I am walking. And of course, the day I come back, it has to be like horribly boiling hot. So anyways, I have a lot of music to catch up on. There's a whole bunch of playlist stuff that I never played that went out of playlists, so you'll be hearing some of that too, mixed in with the usual stuff that's currently in and whatever else I can squeeze in this week. Anyways, we'll be playing catch up for a little while. But anyways, I'll be here till 3. If you have a song you want to hear, 732-932-8800 is the number to call. Or you can just sit back and enjoy the music. This week, I'm going to start you off with a song that kind of hits me because I had to adjust to it. New normal for Ashes Fallen.

The civil authorities have issued a required monthly test for all of New Jersey beginning at 10:50 a.m. and ending at 12:50 p.m. The New Jersey Office of Emergency Management is conducting a test of the emergency alert system. Had this been an actual emergency, the attention signal you have just heard would have been followed by official information or instructions. This concludes the test of the emergency alert system.

That is music from Grace Ives, and that was Avalanche from her latest album, Girlfriend. She's going to be in the area. She's playing Thursday night at Music Hall of Williamsburg, along with Rocky Road, which is spelled funny. Anyways, ahead of that, you heard music from Super Heaven. That was Conflicted Mood from their self-titled album. They are playing Saturday with Roswell Kid, Modern Color, and All Under Heaven at Union Transfer in Philly. Ahead of that, you heard new music, or you heard newish music from Bummer Camp. And that was Money and Salt from their latest album, Fake My Death. They're going to be in the area. They're playing Friday at Alphaville in Brooklyn. You also heard Mint Field and Nuevo Soul from Aprender a Sir. And they're playing tonight at Philomoka in Philly with Knotfall and Sherry. And then they're also playing Friday at Nightclub 101 in New York. And head of that was Tangents and Nightscape from their album Embers. And we started the set with Ashes Fallen and New Normal. And that's from their album Walk Through Fire. It's 11:31. 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I'm Brandy Alexander. Right now, more music. This is another band playing with Super Heaven on Saturday at Union Transfer. This is All Under Heaven.

0: To the big-hearted, the bold, the teachers, the growers, the builders, the change makers, we need you. 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
3: NBC News Radio, I'm Chris Caraccio.
4: Police are revealing more details after two teenage shooters and three adult victims died during an attack at the Islamic Center of San Diego yesterday. A woman called police to say her teenage son had left their home with her car and several guns. Minutes later, police got a call about the shooting at the Islamic Center. At the scene, police found three deceased adults, including one security guard. A landscaper who was working in the area was also shot, but his helmet reportedly deflected the bullet and he was left unhurt. Police believe this was a hate-motivated attack. Today marks a jam-packed primary day with elections in six states for the U.S. House, Senate, and governor races. Voters head to the polls in Alabama, Idaho, Kentucky, Oregon, Pennsylvania, and Georgia, where five GOP candidates will battle to face Georgia Democrat Senator John Ossoff, who Republicans think is vulnerable in the November midterms. In Kentucky's GOP primaries, Republican Congressman Thomas Massey, a vocal President Trump critic, faces Trump-backed Ed Gallarin. Millions of people across several states are bracing for severe weather conditions today. NBC's Shaquille Brewster reports it follows devastating tornadoes in some parts of the country over the past couple of days.
5: At least 50 twisters have been reported over the last 48 hours, leaving a swath of destruction in parts of Iowa and Nebraska. In St. Paul, mangled cars and homes reduced to rubble.
4: Today, the eastern Great Lakes, as well as the Ohio and Tennessee valleys, are set to get storms packing hail and damaging wind gusts. A few tornadoes are also possible across the region. Northern and central parts of Texas may see large hail. A cluster of thunderstorms with the potential to create strong wind gusts and large hail will arrive in the northeast tomorrow. The head of the World Health Organization is expressing concerns over an Ebola outbreak in Uganda and the Democratic Republic of Congo. At a meeting in Geneva this week, Dr. Tedros Ghebreyesus says that he's deeply concerned about the scale and speed of the epidemic. The suspected death toll has risen to more than 130. I'm Chris Caraggio, NBC News Radio.
6: 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I am not, because I am in Los Angeles.
7: You just heard a whole bunch of music. You heard a Projection and Strange from their album Section. Out of that, you heard the latest from Mandy, Indiana. And that was Sicko from their latest release called Erg. You also heard music from Ghost Cop and Softer Than Spoken from the album End Credits. They're going to be playing Friday. They're opening for somebody called The Black Queen. And Trace Amount is also on that bill, and that's at Le Poisson Rouge in New York. You also heard music from Silver Liz. And that was She Was Popular from the album Three. Your Brother Tiger and Particle Splendors from the album Future Splendors. And they're going to be in the area. They're playing Thursday with Hotel Pools at Babies All Right in Brooklyn. You heard new music from Soft Cult, and that was Pill to Swallow. Technically, it's been out since February, but it's new to me. And that's from the album When a Flower Doesn't Grow. And we start off with All Under Heaven and Always from What Lies Ahead of Me. And like I said, they're playing Saturday at Union Transfer with Super Heaven, Roswell Kid, and Modern Color. It is 4 minutes after 12 noon. 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I'm Brandy Alexander. Right now, this is music from Lucid Express.

That's music from Fan Club Wallet. And that was New Distraction from their latest album, Living While Dying. Ahead of that, you heard music from MX Lonely and Return to Sender. That's from a release called All Monsters. You also heard Alone Kitty and Not Painless or Easy from the album Sad Not Sad. You heard Ken Park and Nosebleed from their self-titled album. You heard music from LA Witch and Baby in Blue Jeans from their self-titled album. They are coming through the area. They're opening for the Black Angels tomorrow night at Brooklyn Steel and Thursday night at Union Transfer in Philly. We started that set with Lucid Express and Stars in the Car. And that's from their album called Instant Comfort. It is 12:29. 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I'm Brandy Alexander. More music now. This is Honey, I'm Home.

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We say to girls, you can have ambition, but not too much. 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
3: NBC News Radio. I'm Chris Caraccio.
4: President Trump says an attack on Iran would be underway if he didn't pause plans to do so. He told reporters this morning that he was an hour away from making the decision when he got a call from Middle Eastern leaders saying they think a deal could be close. Trump said the leaders asked for a couple of days to continue talks. Authorities in California have provided more details after two teenage shooters and three adult victims died yesterday during an attack at the Islamic Center of San Diego. A woman called police to say her teenage son had left their home with her car and several guns. Minutes later, police got a call about the shooting at the Islamic Center. Police are treating the shooting as a hate crime. Today is a jam-packed primary day with elections in six states for the U.S. House, Senate, and governor races. In one of the most closely watched races, Kentucky Republican Congressman Thomas Massie, a vocal President Trump critic, faces Trump-backed Ed Gallarin.
5: I'm not running against President Trump. Most of the people voting for me support President Trump like I do.
4: It's yet another contest that many believe will test Trump's grip on the GOP. Voters will also head to the polls in Alabama, Idaho, Kentucky, Oregon, Pennsylvania, and Georgia. Five GOP candidates will battle in the Peach State to face Georgia Democrat Senator John Ossoff, who Republicans think is vulnerable in the upcoming midterms. The World Cup that begins next month is expected to be the most polluting World Cup in history. Climate scientists and advocates are criticizing FIFA, saying it made the wrong plans at a time when climate change is worsening and the risk of playing in dangerous heat is increasing. FIFA has a commitment to reduce its carbon emissions by 50% by 2030. The NBA's Eastern Conference Finals begin tonight in New York City. The Knicks will welcome in the Cleveland Cavaliers for Game 1. The Knicks haven't played in a while after sweeping the 76ers in the conference semifinals. Meantime, the Cavs had a long semifinal series, beating the Detroit Pistons in seven games. I'm Chris Caraccio, NBC News Radio.
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7: All right. Before all that, you heard music from Clan of Xymox and Dystopia from their album Limbo. Ahead of that, you heard new music from Ladytron, and that was Sing from their latest album Paradises. You heard music from Scorts, and that was Steal the Night from their album Incompletement. You heard Beth Gibbons and her version of Sunday Morning, and that's from a compilation called Help 2, which has a lot of good artists on it, so you'll be hearing lots of tracks from that in the future. You also heard High School and Best and Fairest from their self-titled album. You heard new music from New Candies. Wow. It's been years, and I couldn't believe they had a new album, but yeah. And that was Final Mission from their album The Uncanny Extravaganza. You heard part of The Black Angels, I'd Kill for Her, from their album Death Song, but the CD Gremlins had other ideas, which really stinks because it's good, and we don't have any Black Angels in our Zeta, so I couldn't find something for you there. We also heard started that set with Honey, I'm Home, and Insecure from their album called Honey. It's an EP. It is 5 minutes after 1 o'clock. You're listening to WRSU-FM New Brunswick. I'm Brandy Alexander. Right now we have more music. This band recently changed their name. I don't know if they had somebody with the same name out there or or if it's just different band members, but they used to be called Amateur. Now they're called Amateur Music.

That's brand new music from Mac Thaver Scan, and that is the title track from the album Glass and Bones. Ahead of that, you heard Hatchie and Lose It Again from the album Licorice. You heard Robber Robber and The Sound It Made from their album Two Wheels Move the Soul. You also heard Snooper and Star 69 from their latest release called Worldwide. You heard Deary and Seabird from their album Birding. This one's a mouthful. You heard They Are Gutting a Body of Water. And that song was Sour Diesel from their album Lotto. And we start off with Amateur Music and Droplet. And that's from their self-titled release. It is 1:30. 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I'm Brandy Alexander. Right now, more music. This is the latest from Sorry.

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5: You just heard music from Pigeon, and that was Today is Another Day from their album Outta National. Ahead of that, you heard Crasher and Truth Dare from the album Oddity Populaire. Ahead of that was Nine Inch Nails and Heresy from the Nine Inch Noise release. You heard White Lies and Everything is Okay from their latest album, Night Light. You heard Miss Grit and Where is My Head from their latest album, Under My Umbrella. You heard Freak Slug and Honest Man from Loose Teeth and A Short Skirt, which is their latest EP. You heard Las Cruxes and Homework from their self-titled album. And started off with Sorry and Waxwing from their latest release called Cosplay. It is 2 minutes after 2 o'clock. 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I'm Brandy Alexander. More music now, something I missed while I was out. This is the latest from Odonis.

That's the latest from Joyce Manor. And that's All My Friends Are So Depressed from their album I Used to Go to This Bar. Ahead of that, you heard Silhouette and Die for You. From their self-titled album, you heard new music from Yumi Zuma. And that was Cross My Heart and Hope to Die from their album No Love Lost to Kindness. You also heard Maria Somerville and October Moon from the album Luster. You heard music from Guv, G-U-V, and Blue Jade, and that's from their album Warmer Than Gold. You also heard Cairns's and Bal de Contraires from their album Violences. You heard Sub-T and Too Much from How My Voice Sounds. And started off with O'Donis and Hunter from their latest release, which is self-released. And it sounds like they've gone back to their more noisy guitar sound like they were on their first album, compared to like all the other stuff that came out afterwards that was more electronic. So it's kind of cool. And if anything, they're from Canada and Cairns's are from Canada. So I'll put this out in the universe. The two of them should cross the border and do a tour together of the U.S. Or at least just a small tour down to, I don't know, New York and Philly. But anyways, it is 2:29. You're listening to WRSU FM New Brunswick. I'm Brandy Alexander. I've got a teeny bit more than a half hour to go, so we're going to kick off the final set with the latest from Tombstones in Their Eyes.

That was Music from Health, from their most recent album, Conflict DLC. That was You Died. Ahead of that was Hater and Still Thinking of You, from their album Mosquito. You heard Prostitute and In the Corner Dunce, from their album Attempted Martyr. You heard Surfboard and I Need Music, from the album Reality Star. And I really do. I need music. It got me through this. Melody's Echo Chamber and Into Shadows, from their latest album Unclouded. You heard La Pêche and I Heart New York, from Autotelic. And started off with Tombstones in Their Eyes and I See You Looking at My Door. And that's from their album Under Dark Skies. It is 5 minutes in front of three. 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I'm Brandy Alexander. It's time for me to head on out of here, but I'll be back next Tuesday, 11 a.m. to 3 p.m. And until then, I have one more track for you. This is Einstürzende Neubauten, from their album Rampen APN. It was great to watch them do a live stream for their anniversary from Germany while I was eating breakfast a few weeks ago. This track is Isso, Isso.

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4: Police are praising the security guard at the Islamic Center of San Diego where two suspects killed three victims yesterday. San Diego Police Chief Scott Wall said the guard prevented the suspects from gaining access to the kids and teachers inside before he was shot and killed. Wall said two other brave adults at the mosque lured the suspects outside before they, too, lost their lives. Vice President J.D. Vance says he still hopes for a diplomatic solution, but the U.S. is locked and loaded when it comes to Iran. He told reporters today that President Trump has instructed his team to aggressively negotiate with Iran, adding the end goal is for the regime to never have a nuclear weapon. Vance made the comments while filling in for White House Press Secretary Karoline Leavitt, who's on maternity leave. And Vice President Vance says the new $1.8 billion anti-weaponization fund isn't meant for people who attack police during the January 6th Capitol riot. He was asked about the Department of Justice fund that's advertised for people who think they were wronged by the department under the Biden administration.
5: I'm not committing to giving anybody money or committing to giving no one money. What I'm committing to is a legal process to review these claims and to make sure that people who are mistreated by their government get a little bit of compensation.
4: Vance insists it's about compensating Americans who suffered from what he calls the lawfare under the last administration. He said anyone can apply to get compensation, Republicans, Democrats, and even Hunter Biden, according to Vance. He went on to say that the U.S. government has been settling lawsuits from aggrieved Americans for decades. Texas Attorney General Ken Paxton has received President Trump's endorsement in the state's Republican Senate primary runoff. He backed Paxton in a Truth Social post today, calling him a true MAGA warrior who will tirelessly fight to continue the great growth of our economy, cut taxes and regulations. The Texas race is one of the most closely watched Senate primaries, becoming a test of Trump's grip on Republican voters and the strength of the Senate GOP establishment. I'm Chris Caraccio, NBC News Radio.
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Hello, this is Daniel from Husky Loops, and you're listening to WRSU in New Brunswick, New Jersey. Husky Loops is with you, New Jersey. Believe.

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4: 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I've played with Shania Twain, but believe me, folks, it can't compare to an evening with Scott Einhorn. 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
6: 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I'm Chris Caraccio.
7: Police are praising the security guard at the Islamic Center of San Diego, where two suspects killed three victims yesterday. San Diego Police Chief Scott Wall said the guard prevented the suspects from gaining access to the kids and teachers inside before he was shot and killed.
8: His actions, without a doubt, delayed, distracted, and ultimately deterred these two individuals from gaining access.
7: Wall said two other brave adults at the mosque lured the suspects outside before they too lost their lives. The attack was carried out by two teenagers who later killed themselves. Wall said there will be a stepped-up police presence at places of worship in San Diego. Meantime, today the FBI said that it believes the 17 and 18-year-old suspects were radicalized online. Agents have served search warrants connected with the deceased suspects and retrieved scores of weapons and ideological writings about who they hated, including a manifesto. Vice President J.D. Vance says while the U.S. remains locked and loaded, talks continue with Iran. Vance told reporters today that President Trump has instructed his team to aggressively negotiate with Iran, adding the end goal is for the regime to never have a nuclear weapon. He indicated the U.S. is ready to restart the military campaign against Iran to achieve America's objectives. President Trump is backing a candidate in the Republican Senate primary runoff in Texas just 7 days before voters head to the polls. He announced today that he's endorsing Texas Attorney General Ken Paxton, giving him a major boost against incumbent Senator John Cornyn. Cornyn fell into disfavor with Trump when he initially didn't back Trump's 2024 presidential run. Polls are closing in a matter of hours in six states holding primaries for the U.S. House, Senate, and governor races. They are taking place in Alabama, Idaho, Georgia, Oregon, Pennsylvania, and Kentucky, where Republican Congressman Thomas Massey, a vocal critic of Trump, faces Trump-backed Ed Gallarin. It's yet another contest that many believe will test the president's grip on the GOP. I'm Chris Caraccio, NBC News Radio.
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2: Ason in the gun, taking the snap, read option, he keeps one up the middle. It's caught there by KJ Duff. Touchdown, RU.
3: Rebound to Mark, pushes up ahead to Powers. Powers slams it home. Takes a snap, looking left, throwing left. Antoine Raymond's wide open. He makes the grab at the 25, going down the sideline and into the end zone. Antoine Raymond.
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6: 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There's some kind of force, something powerful.
3: Trevor Cohen stands in the pitch, hits this one hard on the ground, and it's through the gap for a base hit. Payne Bonds rounds second base. He's going to get into third.
7: The full count pitch is lined. A great diving play from Carreras. 6-4-3, double play.
8: Cohen's winning line past second baseman, and that one goes to right field.
9: Bonds hits that one to center field, giving chase to Brooklyn back at the wall, and it's gone!
10: Yomar Carreras, the 2-0 pitch, Papio comes set, delivers. That ball hit high and deep to left field. Jomar is pimping it, and it is gone!
11: Just 26 times, and he gets into one to right field. On the run back is Hokanson to the wall, and say goodbye to that ball. Ty Doucette evens the score.
7: That one is lined into center field. In comes Bond. He dives, and he makes the play. That one is driven in the air to left field. Sends back Joukowsky. He leaps, and it's gone. A grand slam for Jomar Carreras.
3: Oh, blasts one to left center field. That one's going back at the wall as Guerrero, and that one's out of here.
12: Rutgers baseball starts now.
13: Are live from Omaha, Nebraska, the Charles Schwab Field here. Rutgers baseball, the 10-seeded Scarlet Knights taking on the 7-seeded Michigan Wolverines. Hi, folks. I'm Anthony Palumbo. Alongside me, my broadcast partner, Chase Jacoby. And boy, oh boy, do we have an exciting matchup for you today. The first round of the Big Ten tournament of this double elimination side of the bracket. Both these teams very excited to kick off their start, Chase. And now for the Scarlet Knights. I mean, you're still missing Payton Bonds. He was back a little bit before at the end of the season. He is not in the lineup today. Don't worry, we'll get you starting lineups a little later. But for confidence purposes, you lost your series to Michigan earlier in the season. You're going to have to do something different.
14: I mean, to say that the least, Tony, and obviously we were very skeptical at the beginning of the year, to say the least. I mean, Rutgers had lost a lot of midweek games, and we thought with that continuation of play that this was never going to be in consideration. Rutgers has won 4 of their last 6 as they beat Maryland and Northwestern in their individual series, and they punched their ticket now to Omaha. And so an interesting thing real quick, obviously we mentioned it in our pregame video, Payton Bonds not in the Scarlet Knights lineup today. He had played in 2 of the 3 games against Northwestern out in Evanston, and now does not see his name in the lineup card today. And so now, if you're Rutgers, we mentioned it so many times, there has to be a culmination of things that happen, right? The bats need to get going early if you're Rutgers. And the pitching, they turn to Vinny Borghese today, who is clinging to a 3.99 ERA through 56 in a third inning pitch this year. And so if you're Rutgers, there's a lot that transpires. And a game against Michigan where you had faced off with them early on in the season, you had lost the series to them, and a pitcher for the Wolverines today in Cade Montgomery, who you have also seen in one of those individual games during the series.
13: Well, you know, you talk about that series. The Scarlet Knights actually won the first game of it. Now, Zach Konstantinovsky got lit up to start the game, gave up 3 runs in 2 innings, but he hunkered down and was able to grind it out. And the Scarlet Knights played great small ball. They were really just able to scratch across runs. I mean, all 4 of their runs came across on singles. They really were able to get it done. Now, those next 2 games, they kind of dud it out. But Vinny Borghese, last time he pitched against Michigan,
15: didn't necessarily go his way is the best way I'd put it. Pitched four innings, gave up six hits, seven runs, six of those earned, two walks, three strikeouts, and a whopping four doubles. So, you know, the decision to go with Vinny Borghese instead of Zach Kane this first game really kind of boils down to that, you know, he didn't pitch more. Zach Kane pitched a lot in his last outing. Vinny Borghese is a bit more rested up. And again, that also kind of brings us to Cade Montgomery and why he is starting. I mean, when you have guys like David Lally Jr. and Kurt Barr, two very, very good starters, and neither one of them are starting in this first game. You look back to that Ohio State series where the Wolverines actually got swept. So Michigan ended their season on a four-game losing streak, lost to Kent State, and then got swept by the Buckeyes. Both of those guys pitched in that series, and that is where you go to Cade Montgomery. Now, Montgomery's a guy that isn't going to go five or six innings usually. Now, early in the season, he started out, he pitched 6 1/3 against Stanford, 5 against Louisville, 5 2/3 against Pepperdine. But since March 6th, he has not pitched more than four innings. He has not pitched four innings, to be exact, since March 6th. He is really kind of an opener, so we'll see how far they stretched him. He can, you know, he showed earlier in the season that he can pitch to that level. Are they going to want that out of him today, or are they going to just look for two, three strong innings and then try to bullpen their way through this?
14: Now, the key distinction for the Rutgers Scarlet Knights as well, Vinny Borghese, the number that you have to get if you're a pitcher, you got to get five out of your starting pitcher, because that's how you know that you're capitalizing, you're getting through certain things and mowing down the Michigan State hitters. And obviously, you turn to some of the players on Michigan, and you look at one of them in particular in Colby Turner. And this guy, as he has made an All Big Ten first team this year. And so this is a guy who for sure has impacted the way that Michigan has played this year. He's clinging to a .377 batting average, played all 53 games, 215 at-bats. He's had 54 runs, 52 RBIs on the year, 14 homers as well for Colby Turner. And then you look right down below him in the lineup most likely for in the statistics for the Michigan Wolverines. You know, look at Braden Jeffries. He's clinging to a .355 average, and so 203 at-bats. He's plated 42 runs, has four homers, but 72 hits. A lot to be desired if you're the Michigan Wolverines. 32-22 this season, 17-13 in the conference. And so for Rutgers, you got to get after these Michigan pitchers early. If you tattoo Cade Montgomery early, there's an opportunity where they're going to have to go into the bag of tricks. And if you're Rutgers, obviously, no Zach Kay starting today. Pitched 93 pitches in his last outing, so you're not going to see him today. One inning only pitch for Vinny Borghese, so he's on a hefty amount of rest, and he's ready to go for the Rutgers Scarlet Knights. And if you're Rutgers, Tony, you got to get after Michigan early and often, because you lost that series early on in the year and took one game from them, but the other two games were not pretty. So now if you're Rutgers, you got to find a way to get after Cade Montgomery early and play some runs across the board. You can't go down 1-2-3 in the opening frame.
15: And one of the most interesting aspects of a tournament like this is how teams decide to manage their pitchers. I think that is really the biggest thing. When you have so many games stacked up every single day, essentially, if you play well enough, you'll buy yourself an off day. But if you don't, you will not have that chance. So really, how much are you going to push these guys, you know, in your pen? Or are you going to try to save guys? If you're the Scarlet Knights, I think you really got to go all in on this game. The way it's formatted is if the winner of Rutgers versus Michigan will take on the winner of Ohio State versus Washington, and the losers of those games will play each other. Now, the losers game, if you lose that game, you're done.
14: Yep.
15: You go home. So really, you got to win this one. If you win this one, you buy yourself two chances to advance into the quarterfinals. So it'll be interesting to see how both these teams manage their bullpens. But I mean, one thing I want to mention about Braden Jeffries, did not make an All Big Ten team.
14: Very surprising after the season he has had. Very surprising.
15: Insane statistical season for him, but I think even more shocking, the Scarlet Knights do not have a single player on any All Big Ten team. Not a single player. They got sportsmanship with Matt Chattel.
14: You mentioned the one award that the Scarlet Knights have. Matt Chattel won sportsmanship, and there's not many for Michigan either. I mean, the only player that has made an All Big Ten team for the Wolverines is Colby Turner on the All Big Ten first team. And so now, if you're Michigan and Rutgers, this goes to show that you're very evenly stacked up between the teams that you have. And so now there's not much that they have to be desired. And so for Rutgers, there's a couple players that need to get going, right, and that had kind of awkward seasons, to say the least. I look at a couple. I look at Jomar Carreras, who had a fantastic year last year, was winning, you know, nominations for, you know, all Big Ten freshman team. And so this year he's kind of been on a little bit of a slide. And you look over as well at third base and you say, Charlie Meglio, the Campbell transfer, they brought him in to be one of the prolific batters, batting in the 8-hole today. He started in the season batting in the 3-hole. He was in the 2-hole. And so you got to have these guys get toward it early. And so obviously no Peyton Bonds in the lineup, as we mentioned today, for Rutgers. And so you mentioned also the bullpen. For Rutgers, if you put all your eggs in the basket, you will most likely see Joe Mazza. You'll most likely see Jordan Savignon. You might see Zach Gleason, Jason Masick, Jacob Peterson. These are all names, Andrew Rondini as well. So these are all names that there's an opportunity for them to get themselves into a game today, barring the outing from Vincent Borghese. So I agree with you in the sense that today you have to put all your eggs in the basket, because Rutgers has to win two of the three games, right? They have to win two games. If they do that, they will play Friday against Nebraska, and that'll be, you know, quite the atmosphere as well. But you can't overlook Michigan because of the fact that, yes, they did go on a slide toward the end of the year, and Rutgers came in on the hot streak, winning 4 of their last 6. But this is still a team that beat you in the series early on in the year besides the one game. So there's a lot to be desired here. And if you're Rutgers, you got to get off to it. I can't mention enough. You got to get off to a hot start, Tony, because Michigan will make you pay with the bats that they have, especially at the top of the order.
13: Yeah, I mean, I really am curious to see how Michigan is going to handle Cade Montgomery. I mean, what they kind of do is they use him as this opener. And something that they did do in that game against the Scarlet Knights is they used him, and then I believe, did they bring in Kurt Barr?
14: Yes.
13: They brought in Kurt Barr after the fact to just basically mow down the Scarlet Knights. Now, when pitchers are so valuable, I really don't think they're going to be able to do something like that, because you cannot afford to burn. I don't want to say burn, but let's say Cade Montgomery pitches, you know, 2 or 3 innings, and then you use Kurt Barr to try to shut out the rest of the game. Kurt Barr might be done. One, he's not on a lot of rest. They'd have to probably go. They wouldn't be able to really go Kurt Barr. But, you know, you cannot burn your pitchers. If you are going to send some guy out there, you have to make sure that you're okay with not using him for the next 2 or 3 days. And that could be really valuable. The further you go down, the more meaningful every single game gets. This, you could say, is the least meaningful game of the tournament for both of these teams, as you are not on the brink of elimination, and nor you are not on the other, you know, progressing through the tournament. But we're going to step aside for the national anthem. When we return, we will have starting lineups and first pitch from Charles Schwab Field here at Omaha, Nebraska. Don't go anywhere. Rutgers baseball on 88.7 WRSU-FM New Brunswick and online at WRSU.org.
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17: I have something to say here.
18: Josh is
17: raising
18: his hand.
17: Is a pivotal moment in the Josh Woody
18: story. It was, man.
17: Because this guy clowned on me. I actually had a reason to go home. This guy clowned on me for missing a regular season game.
19: Call me. Yeah. Why didn't you discuss this?
17: You were on the way home already.
18: No, he was home.
17: You were already home.
18: Because
17: he bet. Oh, I gotta go home to bet and not eat chicken. Like
18: SID, brother, Woody Silverstein. Back home. I'm like, get this guy out of the chat, man. I'm like,
19: you could have taken your beef up with me instead of calling everybody else but me.
18: But
19: keep in mind, I hadn't been home in over a month. My sister was leaving.
17: Congrats, Woody. Give me the mic. The fact of the matter is, we literally would have won the game if Woody was there.
18: Literally.
17: 100%.
19: I feel bad.
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0: As the 10th seed, the Scarlet Knights will battle 7th seed Michigan in Game 1 of the double elimination bracket on Tuesday, May 19th at 6 p.m. Eastern Time. The following game will be on May 20th at either 2 p.m. or 10 p.m. against either Ohio State or Washington. Either way, Anthony Palumbo and Chase Jacoby will have you covered for every single Rutgers game of the tournament right here on 88.7 WRSU-FM New Brunswick and online at WRSU.org.
15: Schwab Field in Omaha, Nebraska. I'm Anthony Palumbo. To my immediate right, the illustrious Chase Jacoby.
14: Wow, I like that. Thank you.
15: We got the all-star crew here.
14: We do.
15: In the booth. Very excited. We got to hit up some things. We'll talk about that
14: throughout the game.
15: But time to get you guys some starting lineups. Now for the Wolverines, batting first, playing DH, Cooper Mullins. Batting second, the ever-dangerous Colby Turner, playing second base. Three spot in third base, Braden Jeffries. The cleanup hitter in center field, Evan Hager. The five-hitter playing catcher, Noah Miller. Sixth is first baseman Matthew Ossenfort. Seven-hitter is the left fielder, Dane Morrow. Eight-hitter is the right fielder, Greg Pace Jr. And rounding out the lineup, shortstop Drew Culbertson. And the pitcher on the mound, Cade Montgomery, as we mentioned, for the Scarlet Knights. Batting leadoff, center fielder Chase Carusin. Two-spot right fielder Jack Sweeney. Gabriel Rivera in the three-hole playing second base. Cleanup behind the dish, Matt Chattel, five-hole. Shortstop Jomar Carreras. Trey Wells, the DH, will bat sixth. Ryan Jaros at first base bats seventh. In the eighth spot, third baseman Charlie Meglio. And rounding out the Scarlet Knights lineup, left fielder Tyler Wiltse. And also, as mentioned, Vinny Borghese on the bump for them.
14: A big game for Rutgers, and obviously a quite interesting uniform combination for both teams as well. Completely different contrast. Usually Michigan has worn a lot. They've worn their blues a lot this year. Today they're rocking the white jerseys today. I like the white jerseys. I'm not going to lie. I do. They got white jerseys with white pants, blue piping down the sides with blue numbering and lettering outlined in yellow. The Rutgers Scarlet Knights rocking their classic red jerseys with white numbering and lettering, gray pants with red piping and red socks. Tony, can't stress it enough how big of a game this is for Rutgers to get off to the hot note. If you find a way to lose this game, I mean, it's a double elimination, and that's where, you know, the tournament format has changed. Last year there were pods. To my knowledge.
15: I could talk about that for a split second. The pods were one of the worst formats I've ever seen in a tournament. I mean, there were so many meaningless games. It was just an absolute disaster. Now, the Scarlet Knights actually won their first game, which they upset Indiana. It was an upset. Yeah. They upset Indiana, which actually made their second game meaningful. And they really grinded it out. They had the tying runner at third before Pablo Santos struck out in the ninth inning to end the game. They got absolutely dominated by Cade Obermueller in that one, and kind of as they were able to jump on the bullpen a little bit. But what that showed is that the Scarlet Knights are a gritty team. And for the most part, obviously, no Trevor Cohen, no Ty Doucette, but you have some guys who have experience. You know, some veteran leadership. You know, a guy like Matt Chattel has been here before. A guy like Jack Sweeney has been here before. And something that the Scarlet Knights have already done, Peyton Bonds got hurt in that tournament and wasn't able to continue playing. They've already done this without Peyton Bonds.
14: Yep.
15: So that aspect of it is not new.
14: And someone that has also really taken that next step for the Rutgers Scarlet Knights has been freshman Gabe Rivera. Obviously, didn't have many opportunities early on in the season, but has stapled himself into the lineup, adding 321 on the season. He's had 81 at-bats. He has 10 RBIs, 2 homers. He's got 37 hits. I mean, this is a guy who's now batting in the three-hole. He's kind of like that Swiss Army knife all around the infield as well. Can play third, play second today, can play first as well. So this is someone who really has taken that next jump and that next step for Rutgers. And I mentioned Charlie Meglio, someone that has to be able to get going. He's batting in the eight-hole today. Obviously, there's been a lot this year where Charlie Meglio has had opportunity, hasn't been able to come through and put the bat on the ball. And obviously newcomer Trey Wells DHing today, coming over from Virginia. Chase Carusin has been fantastic in center field in the absence of Peyton Bonds, has robbed a couple homers, robbed one in right field as well in one of the games this year. And so for Rutgers, everything needs to click against Michigan today. And if you find a way to have the momentum on your side like you did throughout the rest and the duration of your 2026 season, winning four of your last six games, you can have yourselves an opportunity to play on the winner's side of the bracket tomorrow.
15: And, you know, one thing you got to mention is how lucky are you to have two catchers who deserve to be in the lineup?
14: Yes.
15: I mean, that also gives you the opportunity to – there's a lot of games stacked every single day, assuming that you don't lose back-to-back games. I mean, the fact that Matt Chattel and Trey Wells can switch out behind the dish, keep their knees fresh. If one guy is tired, one could go behind the plate. I mean, that is a huge thing that has helped them all season long, and I do believe will continue to help them out. But I think the biggest thing here, you know, on the other side for the Scarlet Knights, you got to get through the top of the lineup. If you can get through, I'd really say 1 through 4, 5 through 9 will kind of work itself out. I mean, Drew Culberson not having that great of a season at the plate. Neither is Greg Pace Jr., Dane Morrow, Matthew Austinfort. Pedestrian numbers of the sorts. It is a little less well-rounded than the Scarlet Knights' meat of the lineup, and I think that is something that they really got to hunker down on, that if you could get through the top of the lineup, if you could escape Colby Turner and Braden Jeffries, not saying that the other guys won't do some damage, but you have a lot better chance of success.
14: There's been so many times this year where the Scarlet Knights have been able to just put the bat on the ball and good things have happened, whether it's, you know, hitting squib hits down the third base and first base line, hitting flares at the shallow into the shallows of left, center, and right field. And so if you're Rutgers, you just got to be able to put the bat on the ball and good things happen sometimes. You got to be able to make the Michigan defenders make plays. I know it's cliche and I know it sounds, you know, kind of stupid to say, but at the end of the day, that's all you got to do. You can't make Cade Montgomery's life easy, you know, getting, you know, three pitches and strikeouts and going through the order, you know, 1, 2, 3 each time out. If you're Rutgers, you got to be able to put the bat on the ball, and it starts with Chase Cruson.
15: And, I mean, another thing is, you know, it's easier said than done, but this isn't Little League. You got to make your plays. I mean, the way you win these games is playing a clean game might not win you the game specifically, but making errors will definitely lose you a game. It's one of those situations. And, I, if you make 2, 3 errors, your chance of winning the game plummet. Just absolutely plummet. You got to play clean baseball. And a guy I'm really looking at is Jomar Carreras. They really need him to be on his A game over there at short. He's had some games where he's had some plays that have ended up costing the team some runs or outs, whatever it may be. They really, really need to clean things up in the infield. They want to win today.
14: You can't make the errors, right? If you're Jomar Carreras, there's been so many times this year where he's short-armed throws and it capitalizes for the other team and the carousel of runners go around the base path. And now, you know, if you're Rutgers, you got to play your best game and you got to play the clean win. It starts with Chase Cruson at the dish.
15: The lefty batter will lead things off for the Scarlet Knights playing center field as we are moments away from first pitch here at Charles Schwab Field. It is 60 degrees and a little cloudy. First pitch from Montgomery, taken up and away for ball one. First pitch at 5:06 Central Time. And we have ourselves an exciting matchup here, opening round of the Big Ten Baseball Tournament. Next pitch hits it, hard ground ball over to first base. Played by Austin Ford, throws over to Montgomery. Good PFPs there, and they retire Cruson for out number one.
14: Very nice play by Austin Fort. Was ranging toward the backhand, was able to make the spinning throw in time, led the pitcher Cade Montgomery to the bag. A very nice play there. I mean, a good piece of hitting from Chase Cruson, just got on the inside of the bat and just jammed him a little bit. Jack Sweeney comes up as he tries to capitalize and get Rutgers their first hit of the day.
15: So here is Sweeney batting .268 on the season, 9 big flies, and 30 RBIs. An on-base percentage of .361. First pitch inside for ball one, 91 miles an hour. Jack Sweeney got a fair amount of run this season, as the Scarlet Knights just injury after injury. I mean, it just felt like everyone got injured at some point as he hits this one back into the screen for strike one.
14: So far, Montgomery has gotten fastball in most of his pitches so far, hasn't thrown one off-speed pitch. He's got an interesting windup, kind of starts back, and then the motion of his arm really, like, turns sideways as well, even on the fastball.
15: Next pitch. Just upstairs for ball two. And Jack Sweeney, I wanted to make sure I got this right. He actually started the scoring in last year's Big Ten tournament for Rutgers. He hit a solo home run to left field in the fourth inning to take a 1-0 lead against Indiana as he takes ball three up and in. So quick 3-1 to him. Now, this is a guy, I mean, he's been in this moment. That's what I've said. They've done this without Peyton Bonds, and I think that's maybe a reason why they kept him so high in the lineup is, I mean, he's played and he's had success on this field. Next pitch, check swing, didn't go at all, and Jack Sweeney will take his trot over to first base. Second batter for Cade Montgomery is a walk. With one out here, and it brings up Gabriel Rivera.
14: So the first two at-bats for Montgomery, a lot of it has been on the inside half. Even to the lefty Cruson, most of the pitches, especially the one that he was able to chop over to the first base bag to Austin Fort, was still inside. All of his pitches have been inside. He really hasn't worked the outside half. So if you're Cade Montgomery, you got to find a way to work that outside half as Gabe Rivera steps to the dish.
15: First pitch to Rivera. Upstairs, almost hits him. For ball one. A little wild to start for Cade Montgomery. Now for Gabriel Rivera. You know, didn't really start to begin the season. I mean, Joey Arachi was over there at second. They've since kind of slotted hit him in there. He's got a big power bat as he swings through a breaking ball, 86 miles an hour. He's batting .321, two home runs, 10 RBIs. But again, not a huge sample size for him. Only 81 at-bats. And has only played in 29 games. Montgomery's 1-1 delivery way outside in the other batter's box for ball two.
14: Rutgers going with great plate discipline so far. They've, believe it or not, they've only swung at two pitches so far through the first three batters so far.
15: Making Cade Montgomery earn it. Next pitch. Hits sky high into right field, but way out of play and into the stands. So count now moves to even, 2-2. Pretty nice day. It was really scary weather.
14: Oh, my God.
15: I mean, there was tornado warnings before the tournament.
14: Yeah, it was scary.
15: And the tornado, I believe, as we were talking, one of the security guards moved south.
14: Yeah.
15: So we pray for anyone who had, you know, some damage done there. But it did not hit this area of Omaha. As Gabe Rivera checks swings, did he go? First base umpire says he did not. So count moves to full.
14: Umpiring crew today, behind the dish is Bill Van Raphorst, first base Rick Allen, second Danny Jimenez, and third Josh Sheepus.
15: Just a little overcast here. A little crisp, but nothing too bad. Back in Jersey, I think it's 96.
14: And sunny.
15: Which is crazy.
14: We haven't seen the sun here.
15: Payoff pitch, Sweeney goes on the pitch, strike three, looking, throw down, and they got him. A strike him out, throw him out to end the top of the first for Michigan. A big, big momentum push there as they go to the plate now. 0-0 here at Charles Schwab Field. We go to the bottom of the first. 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
15: And we welcome you back to Charles Schwab Field.
14: So I'm pointing to the Jumbotron. They spelled Machitel's name wrong.
15: Oh, I was like, where are you pointing?
14: Yes, they spelled his name wrong. That's what I was trying to point. You threw your hands.
15: I don't know what you. One thing I am very bad at is finding things. Like I am not good at finding things.
14: We went to the zoo today.
15: Did not do a good job there at finding things. And I see a point. I mean, I should be able to pick up. Hand up. That one's on me. But Rutgers ends the top of the first on a strike-em-out, throw-em-out. Gabe Rivera went down looking, and Sweeney got gunned. So it is now Michigan's turn to try to get things going. Now, Vinny Borghese, we ran through some of his stats. 3.99 ERA, 1.46 whip. He's pitched 56 and a third innings this season, giving up 58 hits, 28 runs. 25 of those were earned. 24 walks with 60 strikeouts, giving up 5 doubles, 3 home runs, and has plunked 7 guys. And a lot of weight being put on him, as the Scarlet Knights going to need him to go at least 5, especially with a team that's not incredibly deep with their pitching staff.
14: Now, I got to say, the start for the Scarlet Knights was kind of promising. Cade Montgomery was all over the place, and then you get to strike him out, throw him out, and then all of a sudden it kind of changed the trajectory of the way that the game has started so far. Momentum on the Michigan side, especially with the strike him out, throw him out. But Vinny Borghese, as you mentioned, has only pitched in one inning in these last couple of games. Big start here.
15: First pitch, a big cut for Cooper Mullins, comes up empty-handed. The lefty batter batting .280 on the season, no home runs, 8 RBIs, with an on-base percentage of .385. 23 hits and 12 walks for him. Next pitch clips the inside corner for strike two, clocked in at 90 miles an hour.
14: So Charlie Meglio playing decently off the third base line, but playing more toward it, more in. So the 5-6 hole is pretty open. So anything that gets past Meglio is easily going to be a hit because Carreras is shaded toward the second base back.
15: Next one, foul tip, and it goes off the glove of Chattel and rolls halfway down the third base line. So Cooper Mullins doing his best to stay alive here. Not many fans.
14: Can't say there is.
15: I mean, there are some Michigan fans. There's scattered red. Now, the one thing you have to do, take into account is sometimes the red is actually just Nebraska people.
14: A lot of people like to go to this event.
15: Way upstairs for ball one. If you walk around, you see a lot of people in Nebraska merch who, Nebraska's not playing. Nebraska won't play for a few days, but it is a fun event to go to if you live in the area. Iowa had a good amount of fans. It's not a home game for Iowa, but they are not too far away. The 1-2 goes chasing at the pitch at his head and strikes out swinging. Not sure what Cooper Mullins saw on the 90-mile-an-hour heater, but Borghese climbs the ladder for out number one.
14: Nice pitch from Vinny Borghese up and in, and Cooper Mullins didn't really see much going on there as he goes down. Nice start for Vinny Borghese. Got to keep it rolling with the fastballs up and in, because so far between that first at bat, Cooper Mullins did not seem to be able to catch up to the 90-mile-per-hour heater off the right-handed Vincent Borghese.
15: It is a righty-righty matchup. Pitcher's duel, as I might say. Next batter, the ever-dangerous Colby Turner. I mean, his stats speak for themselves. .377 average, .443 on-base percentage, slugging .656. 14 big flies with 52 RBIs.
14: And so does the all-Big Ten first team as well.
15: Next one hits sky high into shallow right field. Coming in and camping under it will be Jack Sweeney, and he makes the catch for out number two. So he got Colby Turner, but now you got Braden Jeffries to get through.
14: Hey, that's a great job by Vinny Borghese, though. You get the first two batters out, but you do mention Braden Jeffries. I mean, if it's not one, it's the other for the Michigan Wolverines. I mean, this is like a two-headed, monster for the Michigan Wolverines. I mean, Colby Turner does it all. As we mentioned, we were a little surprised to see that Braden Jeffries did not get any sort of mention or anything for any Big Ten team whatsoever, but now steps to the dish with two away.
15: Still scoreless here. We are in the bottom half of the first inning, if you're just tuning in. First pitch to Jeffries, breaking ball on the outside, black for strike one. Scarlet Knights, the 10th seed, Michigan the 7th seed in this first opening round of the double elimination bracket.
14: It's like a tongue twister, right?
15: I know. My gosh. Or maybe I just forgot how to speak as he fouls this one into the back of the net. For strike two. So again, quick 0-2 Now to Braden Jeffries. He's doing a good job pounding the zone.
14: I got to say, we got Charlie Meglio shifting now, so there's no one at third base. You got Meglio and Rivera. There's the lone defender on the left side is Jomar Carrera. As Meglio shaded to the right side of the bag, Rivera deep in the hole.
15: And he fouls this one over the net behind home plate. Yeah, this is an interesting one. I mean, Meglio directly behind second base, really, and actually shaded more towards the right. An aggressive shift for the lefty Jeffries.
14: Any ball down the third baseline is easily a double and extra bases for Braden Jeffries, with Gabe Rivera playing deep in the hole and Jarros hugging the line.
15: Next one, way upstairs, try to go high cheese. Could not find the strike zone there. Now, Braden Jeffries actually leads the team in on-base percentage by .002. He's barely got Colby Turner beat. Big one for Borghese, 1-2 pitch. Slapped foul up into the upper deck on the left side. As it
14: look out.
15: Ricochets downwards towards some Michigan fans. The outfield fan section completely closed off. You are not allowed to go in there or sit in there. And you do have some people who will, if there is a home run, they will kind of run over there and try to get it.
14: Was that a rule last year as well?
15: I believe so.
14: Yeah.
15: Next pitch. Way upstairs again for ball two. So two balls, two strikes, two outs to the three hitter. When I was out in right field, on the phone with my dad, actually, for the three-run blast in the Iowa-Illinois game just before
14: great
15: this.
14: Game.
15: I was about to go get the ball as Borghese misses outside for ball three, but some kids were running to it, and I did not need to be the 20-year-old who runs and beats
14: ball,
15: a bunch of kids for the ball.
14: Got to say, the zoo is packed today with school field trips and everything. It's that time of year as the school year rounds out.
15: Payoff pitch hit high and deep. Absolutely crushed to right field, and no doubt about it, Braden Jeffries gets the scoring started. He absolutely turns on one, and just like that, the Michigan Wolverines are up 1-0 in the bottom of the first.
14: Yeah, Borghese just missed on the inside half. There was an off-speed pitch that got, or a fastball, pardon me, that got way too much of the plate at 90 miles an hour, and Jeffries was able to turn on it. And, I mean, it doesn't matter if you shift everyone to that side. I mean, if you put it over the fence, who really cares? 1-0 Michigan after a bomb from Braden Jeffries after Vincent Borghese retired two straight.
15: Just caught too much of the plate, his fifth homer of the season. And we mentioned many times, you got to get through Colby Turner and Braden Jeffries. And Vinny Borghese did not do that as this ball is rolled over to Rivera at second base, and he'll make the play to get Hager out. So Michigan, one run on one hit. It was a bomb by Braden Jeffries. And they lead 1-0. 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
0: Well, Rutgers baseball is headed to Omaha for the Big Ten Tournament. As the 10th seed, the Scarlet Knights will battle 7th seed Michigan in Game 1 of the double elimination bracket on Tuesday, May 19th at 6 p.m. Eastern Time. The following game will be on May 20th at either 2 p.m. or 10 p.m. against either Ohio State or Washington. Either way, Anthony Palumbo and Chase Jacoby will have you covered for every single Rutgers game of the tournament, right here on 88.7 WRSU-FM New Brunswick and online at WRSU.org.
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0: with 42, but only four home runs on the year, and make that five for the power-hitting lefty, I guess you could say now, as Vincent Borghese was ever so close of getting out of the opening frame scoreless, but Braden Jeffries had different ideas, and now Matt Chattel steps to the dish for the Scarlet Knights.
1: The only positive I can say with that, as the first pitch to Chattel is a called strike, and they still have his name spelled wrong. They're forgetting an E on the end of that. The one positive is the time the Scarlet Knights did beat Michigan, they were losing 3-0 in the first two frames. So, I mean, they have done this before, but obviously not an ideal start as Chattel takes ball one low and away, 87 miles an hour. Montgomery and Borghese sitting both around that 90-mile-an-hour mark on their heater as this one is slapped into right field but foul and into the stands. Chattel batting .308 on the season, two home runs, 30 RBIs, then on-base percentage of .394.
0: I hate we were right.
1: Hate we were right.
0: Sometimes, you know, I like being right, but not in this instance.
1: Yeah, I'd rather be wrong on that one.
0: Yeah.
1: Next pitch. Climbs the ladder, gets him swinging through the high cheese. That one, real, real fast at the letters. And just like that, Scarlet Knights, one down here in the top of the second.
0: I mean, Chattel stood no chance on that. It was an up-and-in heater, and as you know, everyone would say when they play the game of baseball, sword. I mean, Matt Chattel had absolutely no chance of catching up to that whatsoever. A gorgeous pitch from Cade Montgomery on the upper half. 95, the first time he's touched over 91 today on the heater.
1: Really let that one go. Now first pitch to Jomar, called strike at the knees. Jomar, .283 average, four home runs, 40 RBIs. On base percentage of only .317, has not really walked. He's only walked 12 times. As that pitch misses outside for a ball one.
0: You know, this is a guy for the Scarlet Knights that really has to get going, Jomar Carreras. .283 on the year, but really has not made his impact known. Yes, 40 RBIs, but you really haven't felt it throughout these games in duration.
1: The switch hitter batting in the lefties batter's box will take ball two up and away. Now, big gap on the left side of the infield. It's got a lot of room to work with. Culberson kind of playing directly behind second base. Next pitch. Swing and a miss. I mean, just a pitch way outside. All his momentum. Kind of looking like Ichiro out there, minus the skill.
0: The swinging bunt, right? Although it just didn't touch the ball.
1: Did not touch the ball. Two balls, two strikes to Carreras. The pitch. Swing and a miss. Strike three. Blew it by him at 94 miles an hour. Back-to-back strikeouts for Cade Montgomery. And it brings up the six-hitter, Trey Wells, to try to get something doing here in the top of the second.
0: I mean, Carreras, once again, I mean, Montgomery going right back to that fastball directly over the heart of the plate.
1: Right over the heart of the plate.
0: And Carreras just missed it. I mean, yeah, it's in the upper echelon of 90, but like at 94, but I mean, that's a pitch that's directly over the heart of the plate.
1: He telegraphed it, and that pitch slapped out into shallow right field, tailing towards the line, but making the catch is Greg Pace Jr. As I was about to say, I mean, not telegraph, but, you know, here's my heater. It's right over the heart of the plate. Do something with it. And they could not. The Scarlet Knights go 1-2-3 in the top of the second. 1-0 Michigan lead here at Charles Schwab Field in Omaha, Nebraska on 88.7 WRSU-FM New Brunswick and online at WRSU.org.
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1: Welcome back to Charles Schwab Field in Omaha, Nebraska. Right now, they're showing all the

0: Michigan teams that have won national championships this year. And, I mean, it is a staggering amount. Men's gymnastics, women's tennis, women's, I believe, obviously, of course, basketball, hockey, just mauling teams in the Big Ten. Let's see if Michigan can get it done here in the Big Ten tournament, as they do lead the Scarlet Knights 1-0 in the bottom of the second. Noah Miller will get things started here, the five-hitter. Vinny Borghese trying to settle in. He worked through the first two batters fairly quickly, and then Braden Jeffries took him for a ride to right field. First pitch misses upstairs to Noah Miller, ball one. Miller batting .288 on the year, two big flies, 22 RBIs, on base percentage of .379. Borghese working out of the windup, clips the outside black, 83 miles an hour, four strike one.
1: Got to say, Wiltsy shaded more toward left center field, so a sizable gap toward the down the left field line. So anything that gets over the head of Charlie Meglio could potentially be a triple.
0: Next pitch swings through the breaking ball for strike two. Miller behind the dish for today's game. There was some wind out there going from left to right, so it is pushing things out towards right field. Beautiful Omaha skyline in the background. Next pitch way outside. Lost his grip on that breaking ball. And the count moves to 2-2.
1: I got to say, this stadium is unlike any other. I mean, it is just fantastic. It is just gorgeous. I mean, the batter's eye is fantastic, too.
0: It's funny you're really hung up on that, as that ball is a ground ball to short. Jomar Carreras fields it cleanly and throws it to first well in time for the first out of the inning. The batter's eye, I feel like it's just kind of normal.
1: I don't know. Like, it's, yeah, I guess. But it's like, I just, you know, maybe I'm getting, like, you know, crazy over the fact that, like, over in the distance you could see certain things.
0: Yeah, and also,
1: you know,
0: I mean, it is cool that it has cutouts for camera. Like,
1: yeah,
0: for a camera.
1: Like,
0: I think it's nice.
1: I think it's cool. Like, I
0: it's
1: think
0: a nice batter.
1: Yeah.
0: That, you know, a real baseball fan appreciates something like that.
1: Appreciates a nice batter's eye like that, right?
0: Yes, you're not.
1: And then over in the distance you have where Creighton plays basketball.
0: We are pretty much on Creighton's campus. First pitch to Matthew Ossenfort is a ball upstairs. And, I mean, you got two really good video boards here. I mean, you can tell that this is equipped. This is new and really equipped for the College World Series. So it is fortunate for the Big Ten that they get to play these games here. Next one inside at the knees for ball two.
1: I would say minus the spelling of Matt Chattel's name.
0: Yes, and last year they spelled Scarlet Knights wrong.
1: Yeah, it was like the Scarlet Knight and spelled with like an N instead of the K. Yeah, it was...
0: 2-0 pitch. Swings through one there. I actually believe he got a tip of it, but Chattel held on. So 2-1 with one out to the first baseman. Yeah, big shift. Big shift for the lefty batter.
1: Meglio playing shortstop. You got Carreras behind the second base. Bag shaded to the right. Rivera deep in the hole. Jaros hugging the line once more.
0: Next pitch. This is upstairs. So Ossenfort in the driver's seat on the 3-1 count. Outfield, center fielder Krusen playing pretty deep, I'd say. The outfield is deceptively large. 3-1 pitch. Misses upstairs. And Ossenfort will take a trot over to first base with the one-out walk. And it brings up the 7-hitter. Dane Morrow.
1: Morrow batting .232 on the year, two homers, eight RBIs. Really hasn't played himself into that lineup for Michigan. But, I mean, Borghese a little wild on that last at-bat. You know, you kind of just have to shake off the home run you've given up and just kind of just pound the zone at this point in the game.
0: First pitch tomorrow is a called strike at the knees. Now, the way that Michigan has stacked their lefties, they have a lefty leading off. Then they have a lefty in the 3-4 spot, 6-7 spot. Ugh, I hate those numbers.
1: Right,
0: I hear it and I just think of Woody and it's just, ugh. Next pitch, Mitch is outside.
1: I gotta say, I just don't understand like the meaning of the joke. Like,
0: it's just
1: numbers.
0: Like,
1: numbers. I don't understand.
0: I don't know.
1: There's like no significance.
0: There's a song.
1: Six,
0: there's
1: seven,
0: a song.
1: Yeah,
0: it's a song.
1: Like there's no significance to it.
0: I don't know. Ay-yi-yi. Next pitch. Slapped foul and out of play on the third base side. Actually got a lot of air time. Oh, and a Michigan fan catches it.
1: Nice
0: and
1: play.
0: He stands up loud and proud, showing off the ball. He bobbled it, but he did hold on.
1: Nice play by the fan over there. See, if it was the Savannah Bananas, they'd be out.
0: He'd be out. I mean, they should change the Big Ten. They should change the rules for the Big Ten tournament to have that be in effect.
1: I don't agree with that.
0: Borghese way outside. Count now even, 2-2. Dane Morrow, the left fielder, batting .232 this year. Two home runs, eight RBIs, on base percentage of .313. Borghese now out of the stretch, kicks and deals. Just misses outside. Chattel couldn't hold on to the pitch either, so didn't really have a chance to frame it. 3-2, 1 to Dane Morrow. Austin Fort stands on first. And Borghese's going to check on him. He leaps back safely. Doesn't have to slide or anything. Taking a pretty conservative lead. Borghese belt high. Kicks and deals. The payoff pitch. Slapped right over the head of a leaping Jomar Carreras and rolls into center field. Krusen will scoop it up and get it in quick. But it's a one-out single and moves runners to first and second for the eight-hitter, Greg Pace Jr.
1: Really nice piece of hitting there on the fastball. Got way too much of the plate for Vinny Borghese. And a great piece of hitting timed up perfectly from Dane Morrow. A seeing eye single right over the outstretched glove of Jomar Carreras. He was played perfectly. Anything lower, Carreras would have had it. I mean, he was played perfectly as Ryan Fecto is actually going to come out on the mound and talk to Vinny Borghese. But, I mean, he was played perfectly just right over the outstretched glove of him. And so now runners on first and second and some danger for the Rutgers Scarlet Knights, already trailing 1-0 to the Wolverines in the bottom of the second.
0: Well, I think one thing you really need is, obviously said that easier said than done, you got to get a double play here. I mean, Vinny's pitch count is getting slightly up there. He's at 26 pitches. And a reminder, you need this guy to go five.
1: Yeah.
0: Or you pull him early enough that you could use him. Let's say you win or lose this game, that you can use him later on, but you don't have a lot of margin to work with, and there is some light activity. There's baseball activity happening in the bullpen. Shout out Jake Schwinger. He made his way out there.
1: From bullpen, my vantage point, it looks like Dallin Harrison is stretching in the Rutgers bullpen currently. There's two people. One of them has their warm-up sweatshirt on. The other one is Dallin Harrison from my vantage point.
0: Well, the reason I say, oh boy, is he is an ERA pushing 10. He has had a tough season, to say the least. But Greg Pace Jr. swings through the breaking ball for strike one. He bats .242 this year, two home runs, 18 RBIs.
1: Now, I will say Dallin Harrison, originally beginning of the season, was their Friday starter.
0: Yes.
1: Got pushed all the way to the bullpen now and rarely sees, opportunity.
0: And he hits this one close to us, actually, as it hits off the roof pretty loudly. And, the situation with Dallin Harrison, if Vinny can't go very long, it does make sense. He is technically your long reliever.
1: Correct.
0: He can eat innings if need be, and that's kind of what you're going to need throughout a tournament like this. As guys who can kind of take a little bit of damage on the chin, and he is one of them. Borghese misses outside. I think he wanted that one. 85-mile-an-hour pitch.
1: And questioning to the home plate umpire if that was low and outside. Bill Van Rapport says, yes, indeed it was.
0: It is still 1-0 here in the bottom of the second in favor of Michigan. Runners on first and second, one out. The 1-2 pitch just misses outside. Chattel tried to stick it, and the count moves to 2-2. It's Austin Ford on second, Morrow on first, and the second baseman, Gabriel Rivera, is holding on Austin Ford, so a bit of a hole on the right side of the infield if Pace can place it there. Borghese checking on second, kicks and deals. Bounces it in the dirt, but good block by Chattel as he flips the mask off quick and recovers. But a big pitch here. Chance to possibly walk the bases loaded or get an inning-ending double play. Borghese, belt high, The 3-2 pitch to Pace Jr. Hits sky high, staying in the infield. Carreras takes a step back, now trailing towards second base. Had to come a little bit of a ways away, but puts the squeeze on it for out number two. A big out from Vinny Borghese. And now he faces the nine hitter in Drew Culberson.
1: Hey, gotta say, this is big for Vinny Borghese, to say the least, because coming up next would be Cooper Mullins on the top of the order for the Wolverines. And I actually just saw Charlie Meglio laughing at third base. For those who don't know, this is Charlie Meglio's walk-up song as well. So very funny that Drew Culbertson has it as well. So we'll hear that multiple times today between both Michigan and Rutgers.
0: Now he's batting below the Mendoza line. First pitch called strike on the outer half of the plate. Batting average of 193, two home runs, 19 RBIs, slugging 267. He's played in 54 games and has 150 at-bats. So that is a large sample size for some stats like that. But he comes up big as he slaps this one into right field. It bounces and is foul. Wow. Was trailing towards the line. Sweeney was not going to get there in time. If it stayed fair, it would have scored two. But it just creeps foul, and Vinny Borghese gets a second life.
1: A sigh of relief for Vinny Borghese. That easily would have cleared the bases and would have been extra bases for Culbertson, as that would have probably skipped past the glove of Sweeney and rolled to the right field corner. And so that is definitely a sigh of relief for Vinny Borghese, to say the least.
0: I think Culberson heard me talking about his stats and try to prove me wrong there. But now it is 0-2. Borghese toeing the rubber out of the stretch. The delivery. Try to climb the ladder and misses way upstairs on the 91-mile-an-hour heater. Borghese pitch count is getting up there slowly but surely. Needs to escape here with the nine hitter up. Dangerous top of the lineup for the Wolverines. The 1-2 pitch. Chopper over to third. Meglio catches it on the short hop and will just step on the bag. A great defensive play from him to get out in front of that hop. And it ends the second inning. A big zero for the Scarlet Knights there. Still Michigan lead 1-0. Let's go to the top of the third. Here at Charles Schwab Field in Omaha, Nebraska, opening round of the Big Ten Tournament, right here on 88.7 WRSU-FM New Brunswick and online at WRSU.org.
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1: And we welcome you back to Charles Schwab Field in Omaha, Nebraska. A partner to my left, the amazing Anthony Palumbo. I'm Chase Jacoby. 7-8-9 upcoming for the Rutgers Scarlet Knights. Ryan Jarrus, Charlie Meglio, Tyler Wiltse. Michigan holds the 1-0 cushion as we head to the top of the third. Rutgers in desperate need to try and get something going against Cade Montgomery and company. I mentioned Drew Culbertson because, boy, did Vincent Borghese get lucky. There was a play that would have easily rolled to the right field corner and skipped past Jack Sweeney. But Vincent Borghese, very lucky and fortunate to get out of it. Rutgers still in search of their first hit today. Their lone base runner come from Jack Sweeney in the opening frame of the first with a walk. And so Ryan Jarrus, the NC State transfer, comes to the dish now in search for Rutgers' first hit and their first run as well, as Michigan holds the 1-0 lead. Cade Montgomery back on the slab for the Wolverines, comes belt high. The first delivery to Jarrus goes outside. Count goes to 1-0, 91 miles per hour on the heater.
0: Yeah, middle infield playing pretty far back, both guys, Culbertson and Turner, with their heels on the outfield grass.
1: Montgomery gets set. The 1-0 pitch swung on and missed from Ryan Jarros upstairs and outside at 92. Left to right on the infield for the Wolverines, Jeffries, Culbertson, Turner, and Austin Fort. Left to right in the outfield, Morrow, Hager, and Pace. Noah Miller doing the catching duties for the Wolverines. The 1-1 delivery on the outside half of the plate, called for a strike, 93 miles per hour on the heater. Quickly, Ryan Jarros falls behind in the count, 1-2.
0: One thing Montgomery's doing is his fastball is ranging from a pretty range. He's throwing it from 91 anywhere to 95. It really varies.
1: Montgomery gets set. The 1-2 delivery. Jarros swung on deep into right field. Pace Jr. ranging in. He'll make the play. And retiring Ryan Jarros. So after a decent at-bat on four pitches, Ryan Jarros flies out to Greg Pace, and Charlie Maglio steps to the dish for the Rutgers Scarlet Knights.
0: It was an inside pitch, and Jarros just kind of got jammed on it a little bit. Now, if he was able to turn on that or was a little more towards the middle of the plate, he definitely would have gotten a hold of it.
1: So, Cade Montgomery dealing early here for the Michigan Wolverines. The right-hander, Charlie Maglio, the Campbell transfer, steps to the dish as he takes upstairs and outside at 92. Obviously had the 5 unassisted put out to end the bottom of the second inning. When the Wolverines come back to the plate, they will have the top of the order in Cooper Mullins to lead things off in the bottom of the third. The 1-0 pitch to Maglio, chopped and fouled over the screen. Count evens up at 1 apiece.
0: Now, you mentioned the pregame, you know, Maglio, one of those guys was supposed to be one of, you know, your dominant hitters. And I think one of the biggest things that's plagued him, you know, he has 10 home runs. That average 250. His slugging has also been a little disappointing. He hasn't been that power bat that you've really needed in this lineup.
1: Montgomery gets set, comes to the belt. The 1-1 pitch, Maglio swung on and missed. Count goes to 1-2. Maglio falls behind in the count. Montgomery dealing early with the fastball ranging from 90-plus. For the right-hander, Cade Montgomery, obviously, Rutgers has seen him, but came out of the bullpen in one of the games that they had faced him. The 1-2 delivery to Maglio, he chops this one right to the right of us. We'll do it again at 1-2.
0: And one thing that Michigan is noticing is that he is late on this. I mean, the outfielders, there is a huge gap in left field to a righty batter. You don't see that too often. I mean, Jeffries, the third baseman, is kind of hugging the line, but, you know, Morrow in left is not even close to the line. He's playing left center.
1: Tyler Wiltsey on deck, the 9-hitter, as Maglio takes outside and downstairs at 95. Count evens up at 2 apiece. If the inning shall continue after Wiltsey, the top of the order would come up for the Rutgers Scarlet Knights. Maglio gets set, taps home plate, and steps back into the box. Montgomery comes to the belt. The 2-2 pitch, he lifts the leg, delivers, and it hits Maglio on the inside half. I think it got him on the left hand. And Charlie Maglio of a base on ball and a hit by pitch. So a tough break there for Charlie Maglio. Seems to be okay, shakes it off, and has himself a 90-foot trot to first base as Tyler Wiltsey will come to the dish.
0: Well, that's always a scary reaction. Hand can be very bad. Ligaments, bones, the hand, he has a little bit of protection on it with his guard, but always a scary thing. But he, you know, seems to be okay, but not something you want to see, especially with a 95-mile-an-hour pitch. And that's one thing that I think the Scarlet Knights don't really have is a guy who can consistently throw mid-90s. That is such a versatile thing, and it sets up your breaking ball. So for, you know, Rutgers to be able to see 95, they've seen that pitching against UCLA, against USC, and et cetera, but they don't have the pitcher of like that of their own.
1: Maglio about a two-step lead off the bag. The speed threat, Tyler Wiltsey comes to the dish. Jeffrey shading in, hugging the third base line as Wiltsey takes a fastball at 88 on the outside half. Called for a strike, nothing in one. Big hole between the 5 and 6. Anything ranging past Jeffries is going to be extra bases for Wiltsey, especially with his speed. Maglio, minimal lead off the bag. The next delivery is chopped foul toward the third base coaching's box. Check that toward the Michigan dugout. Michigan players reaching over to try and make a play as they couldn't catch up to it. Nothing in two quickly to 9-hitter Tyler Wiltsey.
0: Wiltsey kind of thrown into this, you know, hasn't played a lot during this season, but injuries to Peyton Bonds, Quinn Perilli, Tristan Salinas has just decimated the outfield, and he's had to rise to the occasion.
1: The 0-2 pitch, Wiltsey chops this one over toward the Rutgers dugout. We'll do it again at nothing in two. Jeffrey shading back into normal depth position, playing at the third base bag now. So normal depth for the Michigan Wolverines. Check that. You got the shortstop, Drew Culbertson, shaded more toward the second base bag. So still a decent size between the 5 and 6 hole. Montgomery comes set. Meglio at first takes a minimal lead. The 0-2 delivery. Wilty takes downstairs, just missed at 93 miles per hour. 1-2 now to the left fielder, the nine-hitter Tyler Wilty.
0: It was kind of used as a pinch runner to start the season a little bit. Got some work as guys were gotten hurt.
1: Montgomery nods the head. The 1-2 pitch, it's chopped back toward the Michigan dugout. We'll do it again at 1-2. Good fight here from Tyler Wilty, the nine-hitter. 81 miles per hour on the off-speed from Cade Montgomery.
0: Yeah, I mean, when you have such a drop, you go from 95 to 81, it could be really hard to stay on it. But right now, Wiltsy proving really difficult to get out.
1: So far, Montgomery 2 1/3, no runs, no hits given up. As Wiltsy takes downstairs and outside at 94, that's very close to take. Count evens up at 2 apiece with 1 out.
0: That was a stone-cold take. Talk about spit on it.
1: Austin Fort keeping Meglio at first, so a sizable gap between the 4-3 hole as well as Turner shades toward the second base bag. Meglio minimal lead. The 2-2 pitch, it's skied into center field. Giving chase to it is Hager ranging toward right center. He'll make the play, and Meglio retreats back to first, two away here in the top of the third.
0: Yeah, I mean, listen, he did a great job staying alive throughout that entire at-bat. The pitch just right smack down the middle. He just got under it a little bit, though, and wasn't able to pull it and really doesn't have the power to go opposite field with a fly ball and hit it over your head, even when they're playing in.
1: So now Chase Kirsten, the UCF transfer, the lefty, steps to the dish, playing center field today, obviously with the absence of Peyton Bonds. He got injured in the UCLA series, played a couple games in DH in the Northwestern series as Kirsten takes inside at 95. So Montgomery really turning up the heat here. Count goes to 1-0. Meglio still at first. Chase Kirsten has been sensational in the outfield this year, has robbed a couple homers both in center and in right field, and really has been bounced around the lineup, was in the 1 hole, the 9 hole, the 8 hole, and now finds himself back up to the leadoff spot as he watches one skip in the dirt. Good work behind the dish from Miller to prevent Charlie Meglio from advancing to second on any passed ball.
0: Listen, if the Scarlet Knights, right now they're struggling at the dish. There's no doubt about it. But the thing is, if they can keep drawing out these at-bats, work that pitch count up, the faster Cade Montgomery will have to come out of this game. That's really got to be the game plan right now.
1: Shortstop Culberson shaded behind the second base bag as Chase Kirsten chops this one to the Rutgers dugout. Count goes to 2-1. Jeffries playing toward the third base line, so anything that gets right past the outstretched glove of Jeffries will easily be extra bases for Chase Kirsten. Anything, a tremendous amount of space on the left side. Meglio still at first, minimal lead. Montgomery dealing from the left side of the slab, the 2-1 delivery on the outside half as Kirsten watches it at 94. Count goes to 3-1. Rutgers trailing Michigan 1-0 if you're just joining us. Chase Jacoby, Anthony Palumbo from Charles Schwab Field in Omaha, Nebraska. Here in the top of the third, Michigan plated the 1 run on a Braden Jeffries bomb to right field. The 3-1 delivery, it's chopped toward the Rutgers dugout once more. Count goes to full. Montgomery working the off-speed and the fastball. This one at 89 miles per hour, and we're going to have shift for the Michigan Wolverines. You're going to have Braden Jeffries playing directly to the right of the second base bag, so no one on the left side of the infield as Culbertson actually moves a little bit toward the shortstop position, but still shaded more toward the second base bag. Meglio takes off. Kirsten lines this one right to the shift in. An unbelievable play for Braden Jeffries. He leaps, and the Rutgers Scarlet Knights leave one on base. I mean, you couldn't have asked for a better shift there.
0: Literally,
1: I mean, perfectly placed
0: for
1: the Michigan Wolverines.
0: Just Nostradamus out. I mean, what was that? I mean, you move him immediately where the ball was hit. I mean, just unreal.
1: Montgomery working well for the Wolverines. They hold the 1-0 cushion. The Scarlet Knights leave one runner left on base on a hit-by-pitch to Charlie Meglio, but nothing else to speak of. We head to the bottom half of the third inning, 1-0 Michigan here on WRSU 88.7 FM New Brunswick, as well as streaming online at WRSU.org.
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0: As the 10th seed, the Scarlet Knights will battle 7th seed Michigan in Game 1 of the double elimination bracket on Tuesday, May 19th at 6 p.m. Eastern Time. 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
1: And we welcome you back to Uncle Cracker singing Drift Away here at...
0: I forget the name of the artist.
1: At Charles Schwab Field, as the top of the lineup comes back up here in the bottom of the third for the Michigan Wolverines and Cooper Mullins. He's 0-for-1 today, struck out on the first plate appearance he saw as Vinny Borghese was dealing up until giving up the home run to Braden Jeffries. The first delivery from Borghese goes upstairs and outside at 76 to Cooper Mullins. 1-0, Carreras playing toes pointed toward the infield dirt, heels on the outfield grass, as well as Rivera playing toes on the grass as well, as Cooper Mullins skies this one right toward the press box, and it'll go foul. Count evens up at one apiece.
0: Man, this top of the lineup is so tricky to navigate. But if Vinny Borghese can get out of this inning unscathed and settle down, his pitch count is still in a fine enough spot, about 42 pitches or so. He's really got to hunker down, though.
1: Next delivery goes upstairs and outside at 89. Borghese falls behind on the count 2-1 to the DH. Cooper Mullins, 277 is the left-hander, 381 OBP on the season. Slugging percentage of 337, 718 OPS. As that one skips inside, Borghese falls behind the count 3-1 in danger of walking the leadoff batter of the inning in Cooper Mullins.
0: Yeah, you cannot give him a free pass here, even if it means throwing it over the plate. I mean, you do not want to put a man on with Kobe Turner.
1: Left to right in the infield for the Scarlet Knights, Meglio, Carreras, Rivera, and Jaros, as the next delivery goes over the heart of the plate. Count goes to full left to right in the outfield. We'll see Cruson and Jack Sweeney Machitel doing the catching today for the Scarlet Knights. Trey Wells DHing with the absence of Peyton Bonds in the first game of today's Big Ten tournament for the Rutgers Scarlet Knights, as Mullins fights this one off, and he fouls it toward the screen. Count remains at full. Following him will be Colby Turner, who flew out to right field. And then Braden Jeffries, who has the lone run for the Wolverines today, after hitting a solo shot over the head of Jack Sweeney and into the Rutgers bullpen. The full count delivery from Borghese. It's cut into left field. Wiltsie came in on it. Now it goes over his head. Cooper Mullins takes a hard turn around first. He'll head to second. And Wiltsie just got beat. He took two steps in. He saw the ball range right over his head. And a stand-up double and a runner in scoring position for the Michigan Wolverines.
0: Listen, it could be tough with a lefty batter. You slice it to left field. There's a lot of spin on it, but really just a poor misread. And there's not much else to really say about it. I don't know if he started running immediately back, he might have been able to make a leaping grab at it or get to it. It's tough. He's pretty speedy out there, but that's a costly misread. Gives, you know, one of the best hitters in the Big Ten a chance to knock it in with no outs.
1: Wiltsie took two steps in, then found the ball right over his head as it sailed right over him and bounced off the left field wall. Borghese takes a look back at second, and Mullins now comes home and throws a pitch outside at 83 miles per hour. 1-0, but a detrimental start to the inning as Vinny Borghese had a full count pitch that should have been an out if played correctly in left field. And Cooper Mullins had himself a stand-up double for, I mean, now these next two, it's the two-headed monster of Colby Turner and Braden Jeffries, as Borghese looks back at second, now comes home, and a pitch goes outside at 85, falls behind in the count 2-0 to Colby Turner.
0: Quite honestly, if you do happen to walk him, I don't think it's the worst thing ever.
1: You just got to know who's on deck.
0: Yes, but it does give you a better chance to allow no runs.
1: The 2-0 pitch goes over the heart of the plate. Borghese finds himself a strike on this at bat at 90 miles per hour. So the count goes to 2-1. Mullins, minimal lead off the bag. About two steps as Gabe Rivera watching him mightily close. Borghese toes the rubber. Now looks back at second base, gets set to the belt and comes home. And that one's a seeing eye rocket into right center field. Mullins will take a hard turnaround first. Colby Turner will be held at first and an RBI single. For Colby Turner, he plates the second run of the day for the Michigan Wolverines on a scorcher to right center field. Runner on first, 2-0 Michigan as Cooper Mullins crosses home plate.
0: Well, I mean, I mentioned you can't make errors in this game. Now, it won't go as an error in the stat sheet, but it is a poorly misplayed ball by Wiltse. It leads to a double instead of out number one. You bring up one of the best hitters in the Big Ten. What do you expect? And that's why I said it might have been better off if you just happened to walk and possibly set up a double play if you didn't want to give any runs, because now you have a man on first with still nobody out with a guy that's already got your number.
1: Braden Jeffries, as you mentioned, already hit a long ball today as he fouls this one right to the left of us. Count goes to 0-1 at 84 miles per hour. He plated the first run for the Wolverines on a scorcher to right field over the head of Jack Sweeney into the Rutgers bullpen. Colby Turner, an absolute rocket into right center field. That scored Cooper Mullins. He got a great jump at second. Did the DH. 2-0 lead for the Wolverines as Jeffries fouls this one off once more to the left of us. Count goes to 0-2 quickly at 90 miles per hour. If you're Rutgers, obviously not the start you want whatsoever. I mean, you're down in a 2-0 hole. You're still yet to find a hit today, and your only base runner was on a hit by pitch, or two walks today, and that's the only sign of hope that you've had on the base path. Minimal lead off the bag for Turner as Borghese checks back in on him. Turner slides back in head first safely. Count remains at 0-2 at 90 miles per hour. Borghese has thrown two innings so far. He's given up four hits. He has one strikeout, one walk, and has had two earned runs to his name.
0: Listen, if you can limit the damage, you don't hit panic button just yet.
1: As that pitch goes upstairs and outside at 90 miles per hour, count goes to 1-2. Both Carreras and Gabe Rivera hugging the second base bag. So holes between the 5-6, so I mean, Meglio shaded more toward shortstop as Borghese checks back in on Turner once more as he goes back in head first, standing, and he's safe. So a more of a sizable gap on the right side in the 4-3 hole for Braden Jeffries, who already has hit one out of Charles Schwab Field. Borghese checks back in on Turner once more. Still nothing there. Count remains at 1-2. If you're just joining us, Michigan holding the 2-0 cushion here in the bottom of the third with one runner on and no outs. With Braden Jeffries, who's already plated one for the Wolverines today. Jeffries watches one go right over the heart of the plate, and a gorgeous breaking ball on the outside half for Vinny Borghese, and he watches Jeffries go down looking. So the first out of the inning comes by way of a strikeout of someone who had already hit a home run today, and stepping up to the dish will be Evan Hager, the center fielder who grounded back to Gabe Rivera that ended the frame in the first. But Michigan, man, I mean, this is a team who's already put the bat on the ball for Vincent Borghese, and so it's very, very tough. You got some motion in the Rutgers bullpen. Just a little bit of stretching right now as Borghese checks back in at first base to Turner. Still nothing there.
0: Don Harrison, I wouldn't call it warming up, getting loose, stretching out. But, I mean, that pitch, that breaking ball, absolutely froze Jeffries. Just nothing doing. He was not swinging on that.
1: Delivery goes inside on the first pitch of the at-bat to Evan Hager at 83 miles per hour. 1-0 count now to the lefty, the center fielder, batting .278 on the season. Batting .342 with runners on base, .914 OPS for the lefty, Evan Hager. Borghese gets set, toes the rubber, and Hager goes fishing on a 85-mile-per-hour off-speed pitch in the dirt. Count evens up at one apiece with one out here in the bottom of the third inning. Michigan 2, Rutgers nothing in double elimination circumstances for both teams. As that next pitch goes on the outside half, great frame from Matt Chattel at 83 miles per hour, so Borghese had the count 1-2. If Rutgers were to win this game against Michigan, they would play the winner of Ohio State and Washington following us tonight. And so the losers play each other as well. Hager skies this one into shallow left field, ranging in as Wiltsy. He'll have room hugging toward the line, and he'll make the play. Turner retreats back to first. So Borghese gets down Evan Hager, and after giving up a double to Cooper Mullins and a single that later scored Cooper Mullins to Colby Turner, he strikes out Jeffries and gets Evan Hager to fly out to left field, and Noah Miller will come to the dish.
0: Yeah, Wiltsy got a good jump on that ball. I mean, did have to come from a very far away ways, but, I mean, he's got some good speed and a good bit of a makeup catch, although it's routine. It's good to see that his confidence isn't completely rattled out there after that little bit of a miscue.
1: So the righty catcher, Noah Miller, will step to the dish as Borghese checks in at first to Turner. Nothing there. 2-0 Michigan here, if you're just joining us. Chase Jacoby and Anthony Palumbo in the first round of the Big Ten tournament. 7-seed Michigan taking on the 10-seed, the Rutgers Scarlet Knights. Borghese checks back in at first once more. Still nothing there for Turner. Noah Miller grounded out to Jomar Carreras in the opening, or the bottom of the second. Borghese looks back at first for Turner. Turner's off and he's going. Chattel's throw down to second is in time. A great tag there from Gabe Rivera. I think we might have a potential challenge from the Michigan from the Michigan dugout.
0: That was very he got an incredible jump on that one. And I mean, I don't think he's out.
1: I don't think he's out. I think ultimately Gabe Rivera, from the replay that we're seeing right now, it looked like he slid in and Gabe Rivera was shaded toward to the right of the bag. Rivera came up a little bit gimpy as well as they collided knees on the slide down to second base from Turner. But, I mean, Tracy Smith and company seemed very confident that Colby Turner had swiped that bag.
0: As we get a better look at the replay, the throw kind of took his glove up, and he had to tag the hip.
1: It looks like he's safe.
0: He is very safe.
1: It looks like he is safe, and he did beat the throw, as Colby Turner is actually not moving from second, and neither is anyone on the Rutgers in the Rutgers outfield as well. So I think this one shouldn't be too hard of a review. I think ultimately Colby Turner did in fact get that left hand in on the slide. It was an awkward slide. His back was turned toward home plate. He didn't get a great sliding opportunity, but a great jump off the off the release from Borghese and a late tag from Rivera.
0: Well, the thing about the thing is the throw took a one hop, which Rivera's glove had to kind of come up to get, and the momentum of his glove took him away from the runner, so he had to just smack the tag on his butt, and that is just not going to do. I mean, you got to assume that this will be overturned. Even in the moment, it did not look like he was out. But again, the umpire did not have a great angle where he's positioned because of the weird, awkward slide that he had.
1: So from our vantage point up here in the booth, we do think that Colby Turner will be safe after this review, which would leave Noah Miller still at the dish with a 0-1 count. But I, from our vantage point, I find it hard to believe that that is not going to be overturned. I mean, I think, realistically, I think he's going to be safe. I mean, once again, it was an awkward slide. They had banged knees at the second base bag, and Colby Turner's back was turned toward home plate. It was an awkward slide. He didn't slide toward the outside half of the bag. It was more on the inside half. And the one-hop throw from Chattel to Rivera, I don't think the motion was swift enough to apply the tag on the lower half of Colby Turner, as this is kind of a lengthy review from what we think, which is, for Rutgers' favor, I guess good.
0: Yeah, I mean, I understand, though, you want to get it right. You want to get it right. I don't think, I felt it's, and as they're coming out now, but I felt it seemed conclusive on the replay review.
1: So here is the call. Colby Turner at second base.
9: He's
1: safe at second base, which is what we thought. So, from our vantage point up in the booth, Tony and I are 1-for-1 on challenge appeals here in Omaha, Nebraska, as Colby Turner swipes the bag. And so, Noah Miller does remain at the dish with a 0-1 count. I mean, a great jump there from Colby Turner, a runner in scoring position now for the Wolverines as they threaten once more to add yet another run on board.
0: And I like the aggressive base running from Michigan. They trust Noah Miller to be able to slap a single.
1: As Miller takes that pitch outside, count evens up at one apiece. Colby Turner, if you're just joining us, swiped a bag. Runner at second, 2-0 Michigan here in the bottom of the third inning. The sun's peeking out here in Omaha, Nebraska. Back from Jersey, we were told it's 95 degrees and sunny as Miller skies this one to right center field, giving range to it as both Sweeney and Crewson. Crewson calls off Sweeney, and he makes the play to retire the side. But not before the Michigan Wolverines play yet another run on two hits and one runner left on base and Colby Turner at second base and no errors. Rutgers has some work to do when they come back up to the dish as we head to the top of the fourth inning here on your flagship radio home for Rutgers baseball, WRSU 88.7 FM New Brunswick, and online at WRSU.org.
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1: And we welcome you back to Omaha, Nebraska. Charles Schwab Field, Chase Jacoby, Anthony Palumbo. Rutgers trailing 2-0 in the top of the fourth inning here on your flagship radio home for Rutgers baseball, WRSU 88.7 FM New Brunswick, and online at WRSU.org. And Tony, I mean, this is a tough start for the Rutgers Scarlet Knights in a game that they desperately need.
2: Absolutely. I mean, listen, did I think that they would get no hit through three innings to start? No. No, I thought that actually, you know, Cade Montgomery being on the bump was actually a bit of a benefactor to them, that they wouldn't have to face, you know, a guy like Kurt Barr, who I thought would have naturally started if he didn't pitch so recently. But right now, they have not shown any real signs of life. They really got to wake it up, and I think it really starts with Jack Sweeney here. You got to get your leadoff man on. I think that is really the most important thing. And Cade Montgomery's pitch count's only at 46 right now, which is fairly decent for starting the fourth inning.
1: Jack Sweeney steps the dish and takes a fastball at 90 on the inside half, called for a strike, 0-1. Sweeney obviously is coming in on multiple occasions, has kind of stapled himself in the Rutgers lineup. He is a home run threat, to say the least. He's come in on pinch hit opportunities. He's hit two pinch hit home runs this year for the Scarlet Knights as the 0-1 delivery skips in the dirt. Good pick behind the dish from Noah Miller. Count evens up at one apiece, but Sweeney batting a .261 average on the year, 7 homers and 15 RBIs. And so if you're Rutgers, you got to just find a way to get anything to go your way, as Jack Sweeney walked back, as that one is launched into left center field. Giving chase to it is Hager. Back at the track, he makes the play, crashing into the wall. A near home run for Jack Sweeney. And Evan Hager finds a way to make the play as he hugs up against the wall. Long ball threat, as we mentioned. But two pitches, and boy, was that a long fly ball, to say the least. But a nice play from Hager as Gabe Rivera will step to the dish.
2: Well, he just missed that one. Almost an identical swing as last year when he hit a solo fly in the fourth inning. Almost a little deja vu there. Just missed it, though, but they needed that one.
1: Gabe Rivera, the freshman, steps to the dish and takes a fastball at 93 on the outside half, called for a strike, 0-1. I mean, a great piece of hitting there from Jack Sweeney. I mean, a little bit more and that thing would have cleared the wall in left center field. Gabe Rivera, the righty second baseman, launches this one to right field. It'll go foul. If it would have stayed fair, it could have had home run distance. It was hit pretty well.
2: Did not know Gabe Rivera looked like that, as they still have Jack Sweeney.
1: Jack
2: on
1: Sweeney, right?
2: Jack Sweeney is still on the video board.
1: Little slow going on here as Gabe Rivera, back in the first, struck out looking. He chops this one right back to Cade Montgomery. He'll flip it over to first base in time to retire Gabe Rivera. So after a long fly ball caught by Evan Hager in deep left center field, on two pitches, Gabe Rivera grounds back out to Montgomery, working quickly. Two outs quickly here for the Michigan Wolverines.
2: Yeah, Montgomery just in full control right now, looking comfortable on the mound. And with his current pitch count, I don't see why they wouldn't keep running him. I mean, he has not pitched, you know, 4 or 5 innings since early March. This is not a guy that goes long innings anymore, but he can. And it looks like they're probably going to do that.
1: So here's Matt Chattel with no E at the end of his name, as he takes a fastball at 93 up and in, spelled C-H-A-T-E-L-L, which is just not correct, but we'll go with it. Matt Chattel, a 1-0 count now, as Cade Montgomery gets set, comes to the belt. Chattel skies this one. It'll go foul on the right side. Count evens up at one apiece. 94 miles per hour from a kind of now sun-peaked out Charles Schwab Field. I mean, we haven't really seen the sun that much since we've been here. I mean, granted, we've only been here a full, you know, a day.
2: Yeah.
1: But we really haven't seen the sun. As the 1-1 delivery is rocketed to the right side once more to go foul. Chattel behind the count 1-2.
2: This is a battle of the stashes here.
1: Yeah,
2: Matt
1: right?
2: Matt Chattel and Cade Montgomery both sporting pretty strong mustaches.
1: I guess so, right?
2: Although I will say I will be partial to Chattel.
3: Because it's a little better.
2: Right, just a little more full.
1: Listen, you want a sportsmanship award. It's got to go for something. Montgomery thought he had a strikeout on the outside half, started walking off the mound, and it was a ball on the outside half, so the count evens up at 2. I mean, from my vantage point, it was definitely really close to take. It was a very good frame behind the dish from Noah Miller. But nonetheless, 2 balls, 2 strikes, 2 outs. Chattel chops this one over to shortstop. Culberson makes the play on the two-step, throws over to first base in time. The Scarlet Knights go down in 1-2-3 order, Sweeney, Rivera, and Chattel. The Wolverines come back up to the dish as they look to add insurance on their 2-0 cushion. We head to the bottom of the fourth here on 88.7 WRSU-FM New Brunswick and online at WRSU.org.
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1: And we welcome you back to Omaha, Nebraska. The man to my left, I'm going to try and think, the audacious Anthony Palumbo.
3: Audacious?
1: Yeah, right? You get audacious. We're gonna continue to switch it up. The audacious Anthony Palumbo. I don't know if that's a good terminology to use or a bad one. Or like,
3: I'll take it.
1: You know,
3: well,
1: yeah, we'll go with it. I mean, I was going to use illustrious, you know, but you already used it. So, you know, we're not going to go with that. But the bottom of the fourth here, 2-0 Michigan over Rutgers. Rutgers still in search of their first hit of the day, but take the field as Vinny Borghese comes back out for yet another inning of work. It'll be Matthew Ossenfort, the first baseman, to lead things off. He walked back in the second and now steps to the dish here in the bottom of the fourth.
2: Yeah, Vinny Borghese got to find a bit of a groove. You need to put up a zero. You can't let them score in back-to-back frames.
1: As the delivery from Borghese goes over the heart of the plate, called for a strike, 0-1 at 77. Shift to the Scarlet Knights. Meglio playing in the shortstop position. Carreras shaded to the right of the second base bag as Ossenfort watches the ball skip in the dirt. Count evens up at 1 apiece. Gabe Rivera deep in the hole. Jarrow's hugging the first baseline. No one on the left side not really. I mean, no one on the general left side for the Rutgers Scarlet Knights, for the lefty Ossenfort. The 1-1 delivery from Borghese goes upstairs and outside. 2-1 now to the first baseman, Ossenfort. 262 on the year, 1 long ball, and 11 RBIs for Matthew Ossenfort. Borghese gets set. Delivery over the heart of the plate, called for a strike. Count evens up at 2 apiece. Ossenfort from Sioux Falls, South Dakota. It's either South Dakota or San Diego. I mean, it's SD.
2: No, that's South Dakota.
1: That's what I think. Okay. As Borghese thought he had a strikeout, as that pitch goes inside, count goes to full. See, I thought it was.
2: I'm trying not to worry about you right now.
1: Journalism major. That's all I'll say, right? That's always what you just pin it on. It's okay. At the end of the day, the full count pitch, Ossenfort, he has himself a walk on a pitch that went inside. So Ossenfort will trot over to first base. And Dane Morrow, after singling back in the second, will step to the dish.
2: Yeah, that's a tough one to walk here. And I mean, listen, you're not helping yourself out. If your guy makes an error out there or makes a misread, fine. But you got to help yourself out. And the biggest thing is you cannot let this lineup flip over. That is absolute death for you. You cannot let them flip this lineup over.
1: Runner at first in Matthew Austin. Formidable lead, about three steps off the bag. Jarrow's keeping him close as that pitch rocketed into right center field, giving range to it as both Sweeney and Kruston. They both dive, and it's trapped, and they don't make the play. Going to third is Austin Ford. He'll be held up there to stand up double for Dane Morrow as he just absolutely bleeds one into shallow right field. Both Sweeney and Kruston were ranging over to it. Runners now both in scoring position on second and third for Greg Pace Jr. and in danger of giving up yet another run is the Rutgers Scarlet Knights and Vinny Borghese.
2: That could have been a disaster. You have both guys laying out and the other one traps it on a short hop.
1: I don't think anyone called it either.
2: If that ball gets by him in any capacity, it's an inside the Parker. Oof. So the risk did not, I mean, it didn't blow up in his face, but boy, oh boy, was that a really, really risky move.
1: Greg Pace Jr. takes a pitch on the inside half from Borghese, 1-0. Pace Jr. popped up to Jomar Carreras back in the second. Runners on second and third for the Wolverines. The 1-0 delivery. Pace Jr. chops this one over to Meglio. Runner holds it third. The throw on the run is in time to retire the speedy Pace Jr. getting down the line quick. So one out. Good job from Charlie Meglio to check back in on the runner at third. And Austin for preventing him to score. So one out there for Vinny Borghese, and Drew Culbertson will step to the dish.
2: Yeah, Pace has got some pace, but, you know, slow roller, good job by Meglio, and that is about as good of a result as you could possibly get. Job's not finished, though. You still got one out, and if you're Culbertson, you're just looking to get under one. Send it to the outfield. Get your run.
1: Wiltsey far off the left field line. Anything that rolls to the left field corner will easily score both runs, and Culbertson will have himself extra bases. Culbertson rockets this one right past the outstretched glove of Meglio. One run is in. Here comes the runner, Morrow. The throw is cut off by Meglio. It's a two RBI single for Drew Culbertson. And 4-0 for the Michigan Wolverines, and a disaster for Vinny Borghese.
2: Yeah, he just got a piece of it. And you got a guy who, you know, has not been hitting well at all season long. And he got a hold of that one. Meglio did his best to try to glove it. But listen, Wiltsey doesn't have an incredibly strong arm out there. As soon as it gets out to left field, that's absolutely going to score too. And it's timely hitting. And you can't even say it's untimely hitting for Rutgers because they haven't been hitting. There's still no hit.
1: No hits for the Scarlet Knights. Can't say the same for the Wolverines as Vinny Borghese checks back in at first. Wolverines have played it 4 runs on 6 hits today. And a runner on first base right now in Drew Culbertson. The top of the order comes back up in Cooper Mullins, who last time out doubled on a scorcher to right center field. Borghese checked back in at first, sliding in safely head first is Drew Culbertson. A disaster for Vinny Borghese. 3 1/3 today, 6 hits, 2 strikeouts, 2 walks, 4 earned runs. Not the outing you want, as there is no true motion in the Rutgers bullpen right now. The pitch goes upstairs and outside to Cooper Mullins. 1-0 count now. And if the inning shall continue, barring a double play, it'll be Colby Turner and Braden Jeffries to follow for the Wolverines.
2: AKA the lineup has flipped over and Vinny B is in trouble.
1: I guess that's the best way you could put it. Runner goes off. A hit and run situation is skied back toward the press box. It's fouled. Culbertson got a great jump. He probably would have been safe if Mullins had not swung. Count evens up at 1 apiece.
2: Now, the biggest thing, if you're Borghese, you cannot let this top of the lineup rattle you. You've already seen them. They have seen you, but you have already faced them.

0: two-step in time to retire the side, but not before the Wolverines plate yet another two runs on two hits and no runners. Culbertson gets caught stealing at second base. We head to the top of the fifth inning. Michigan holding the 4-0 cushion. Rutgers in search of still not only their first hit, but their first run at Charles Schwab Field in Omaha, Nebraska in round one of the Big Ten tournament here on 88.7 WRSU-FM New Brunswick, as well as streaming online at WRSU.org.
1: Well, Rutgers baseball is headed to Omaha for the Big Ten tournament. 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Either way, Anthony Palumbo and Chase Jacoby will have you covered for every single Rutgers game of the tournament, right here on 88.7 WRSU-FM New Brunswick and online at WRSU.org.
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1: Well, let's go to the top of the fifth here at Charles Schwab Field in Omaha, Nebraska. I'm Anthony Palumbo. Alongside me, the ravishing Chase Jacoby.
0: Wow.
1: Scarlet Knights, a big old donut all across the board. No runs, no hits, no errors. And a man who's going to try to shake things up, Jomar Carreras, the switch hitter. Cade Montgomery still on the bump for the Wolverines. Four innings pitched, one walk, three strikeouts. I already mentioned, Scarlet Knights still hitless in this contest. And really, I mean, just a tough, tough showing for the Scarlet Knights so far. Vinny Borghese has now given up four runs, gave up two in the last inning on a crushed single as that first pitch is hit high and foul out of play on the third base line. Meglio did his best to try to keep it in the infield, but a man he would not expect, Drew Culbertson, came into this game batting 193 on basically playing almost every single game this season, and he came up big there. So a lot of room for the Wolverines to work with here as they'll continue to ride Cade Montgomery. Next pitch fouled into the net for strike two. Jomar had Big Ten All-Freshman Team honors last year. Kind of didn't really take that step that they were expecting he would. Regressed a little bit defensively. Hitting-wise stayed similar. But they could use a little bit of a spark. Next pitch fouls this one off, staying alive. Climbing the radar gun, 95 miles an hour from Montgomery.
0: I got to say, Montgomery loves the fastball up and in, and even on the outside half, Rutgers just can't catch up to it right now. And Montgomery, four innings pitched today, no hits, three strikeouts, and one walk. I mean, you couldn't have asked for a better start to his game as well, as we're in the top of the fifth inning.
1: As he ropes this to second base, a diving play from Colby Turner and gets him out. What a grab. Diving glove side on a one hop. And I mean, that is why he is Big Ten all first team. And the Scarlet Knights cannot buy a hit right now.
0: I mean, an unbelievable play. Timed it up perfectly, ranging toward the forehand. I mean, you couldn't have asked for a better flash of the leather there if you're Colby Turner. I mean, boy, I mean, Rutgers, just what do they have to do to find themselves a hit today? And I mean, it was a gorgeous play from Colby Turner.
1: First pitch swinging is Trey Wells. He sends this ball up our way. But boy, oh boy. I mean, that was, if there's one to get, it's that one right there. And the Scarlet Knights' struggle continues. Montgomery pitched against the Scarlet Knights earlier in the year. Pitched well, not this well. That one outside for ball one. 1-1 to the DH, Wells. Sometimes plays catcher, sometimes DH. Kind of varies. They switch him around with Chattel. flew out to

0: right field his first time up, and he sends this one towards right field, but foul and out of play into the stands. Let's go friendly ricochet right over to a fan over there. But the Scarlet Knights, I mean, I stand on my ground that I believe that, you know, not having to face David Lally Jr. or Kurt Barr, this is a fortunate break. Now, Cade Montgomery pitched well against you before, and I mean, Trey Wells just swinging on the high cheese, almost chopping down on it like an axe for out number two. Now, I stand on my ground that this is one of the better matchups that you could have gotten, but what I will say, these Scarlet Knights are dreadful with fast pitching. So we get a replay. That pitch was actually at his chin. Little sweet chin music for Trey Wells, and he gets KO'd, but
1: still no emotion in the Rutgers bullpen either.
0: They're letting Vinny B ride this out. The Scarlet Knights are just so dreadful at fast pitching. So that ball comes right back towards us for Ryan Gieros. Count now 0-1. Against UCLA, they're struggling. Against USC, they struggle. Really, any guy that sits mid-90s to upper 90s, Scarlet Knights don't really have – they're just so outmatched.
1: Yep.
0: They can't catch up to the fastball, and it's setting it up as Ryan Gieros finally gets a hit. He slaps this through the right side of the infield. There was a little bit of a shift and a sarcastic woo as that is the first hit for the Scarlet Knights. We are in the top of the fifth inning, by the way.
1: You heard that correctly, ladies and gentlemen.
0: Top of the fifth inning. So finally something doing for these Rutgers Scarlet Knights. And it brings up Charlie Meglio now batting .800 in today's contest. He got plunked his first time up.
1: Right in the hand, too.
0: Seems to be doing just fine. First pitch to him, hit hard and deep, but foul. And off a little bit of the side video board in right field. But he got a lot of power. Again, when you throw 94, 95, it comes off these middle bats incredibly hard. But then again, you have to hit the ball.
1: Yeah.
0: And that's something that the Scarlet Knights have been struggling a little bit. Montgomery's got 4 strikeouts. This is only the third base runner of the day for the Scarlet Knights. Next pitch hits sky high into center field, but an atom ball right at Hager, and he puts the squeeze on it for out number 3. So the Scarlet Knights finally get a hit, but they do go down 1-2-3-4. And let's go to the bottom of the fifth, still trailing 4-0. Michigan leads on 88.7 WRSU-FM New Brunswick and online at WRSU.org.
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3: 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And yes, that means I'm the LeBron James of radio.
0: Well, we welcome you back to Charles Schwab Field in Omaha, Nebraska. Opening round of the Big Ten tournament here. I'm Anthony Palumbo alongside me, Chase Jacoby, and the Scarlet Knights finally got a hit. Woo! Although they are still trailing 4-0 as we go to the bottom of the fifth. They got the dance cam on, and if you're a Scarlet Knight fan, you will not be dancing right now. A dreadful start to this game.
1: I mean, once again, Rutgers, barring anything crazy, the way that this game is, as Steve Owens is actually doing a live interview right now on the Big Ten Network. It's his fourth Big Ten tournament appearance in the last 5 seasons, so Coach O doing great things here for the Rutgers Scarlet Knights. But for Rutgers, to say the least, I mean, if this score holds the way it is currently, as Colby Turner steps to the dish, Rutgers will play the loser of Ohio State and Washington tomorrow at 2 p.m. So, for Rutgers' favor, if this score holds, both those teams are still very good teams. So the loser of that, I mean, those are both teams that Rutgers was not able to take care of business of against. So it's very difficult.
0: No doubt about it. Colby Turner made an incredible play in the top half of this inning, and he'll slap one right back where it came from, right up the gut for a leadoff single. Just doing it all out right now.
1: And second hit of the day.
0: We'll see how long they keep Borghese out there as Dallin Harrison is throwing. They also got some other guys doing some band work.
1: Yeah, it looks like Finn Haynes and Chris Sand from my vantage point. I didn't even need the binoculars. You see, I can tell by I believe the fours at the beginning. Listen, I'm wearing glasses, but these even aren't for like far distance either. I don't even know how I said that.
0: I mean, they're the only two guys on the roster with starting
1: four.
0: With a four, yeah.
1: So I'm assuming that's who they are.
0: Now, Braden Jeffries, who crushed a homer to right field his first time up and struck out in the third, got frozen on a curveball.
1: So it is Chris Sand and Finn Haynes.
0: Yes.
1: Warming up with Dallin Harrison, the only one throwing to my loyal good friend, my roommate, Jake Schwinger, in the bullpen. Shout out Jake Schwinger, man. Got to get one in there.
0: Actually, I got one before the
1: game. You did.
0: That's actually the second Jake
1: Schwinger
0: shout-out.
1: That's the second Jake Schwinger shout-out today.
0: Braden Jeffries, just a very dangerous hitter up. This is a potent top of the lineup, although the bottom of the lineup has kind of given the Scarlet Knights some trouble, as well as the top of the lineup. As Jeffries checks swings, they're going to say he went around. Or will they? They will, yes. They said he went around on it. It's a breaking ball in the dirt. So a quick 0-2 to the third baseman. It's a bit of a hole on the right side for the lefty batter as Scarlet Knights looking to try to turn a double play. Borghese belt high, kicks and deals. Slugged into right field. It'll be foul. But my goodness, does he barrel it up and it make it look scary. Kind of lunged out at that one as well. Not really have steady feet.
1: Quick little out-of-town scorebook update. You have the New York Mets leading the Washington Nationals 2-0 in Nationals Park. The New York Knicks will tip off in the Eastern Conference Finals at 8 p.m.
0: That pitch upstairs at his eyes. 4-1. Bit of a waste pitch for Borghese. His pitch count getting up there. He's at 79 pitches. That pitch only 88 miles an hour. So losing a little bit of velo. As his pitch count keeps climbing, he'll check over at first. Turner able to stand back in safely.
1: Some great games from the Big Ten tournament today so far. You had Michigan State taking down Purdue, and you had Iowa who had clawed back and was able to take care of business and take down Iowa in the game right before us.
0: Next one, slugged out into right field, trailing towards the foul line is Sweeney, and it goes into the stands foul.
1: That kid's getting a lot of balls
0: over
1: there.
0: A lot of action. Another one of these kind of one-handed lunge swings from Jeffries, but he's barreling them up. We'll see how Borghese attacks him 1-2 once again. Vinny B, 4 innings, pitched 7 hits, 2 strikeouts, 2 walks, 4 earned. And he checks on Turner at first once again. Those joining, bottom of the fifth, 4-0, 7 Wolverine hits to 1 Scarlet Knight hit. No team has made an error just yet. Don't worry, there's still plenty of game for that to change. The delivery, Borghese misses up and away for 2, so count now even 2-2. The sun is out, but it is going to be setting pretty soon, I'd say.
1: Yeah.
0: It is 6:37 local time, so actually not really. He's still got about an hour and a half of daylight.
1: 7:37 back on the east.
0: Yes, that's why I looked at my computer and I was like, oh, the sun must be setting fairly soon. As Turner fakes going, it's a ball hit up the middle. A little bit of an odd play from Rivera. Goes to 2 and gets the out there. Jomar Carreras had no real chance at 1, although he did throw it. And Jeffries was safe by a mile. But a bit of an odd one, a kind of a corkscrew off the bat. Kind of tripped up Rivera a little bit. He had to just shovel it to Carreras, but they get the lead runner, so Jeffries swaps in with Turner at first. Now one out here, and for Hager to try to get something to doing.
1: Yeah, I mean, that pitch just jammed the inside of the bat for Braden Jeffries, and he kind of just punched it out to second base. Great job from Rivera to stay with it and get out of his hands quickly to get the fast Colby Turner as he was going down the line.
0: And another throw over to first from Borghese, now checking on Jeffries at first. Evan Hager, batting 276 this season. So far today, he's grounded out to second base and flied out to left field as he chops this over to the first base dugout. I believe in baseball it's flied out.
1: Is it?
0: Yes.
1: It's not flew out?
0: In baseball, you'd write it out as he flied out to right field.
1: That is correct. I think it just feels like weird just like
0: saying. I think because you'd say like, oh, I flew out to Omaha.
1: Yeah.
0: But in baseball, I'd say he flied out to right field.
1: Yeah.
0: Sometimes I do that because I write and broadcast. Sometimes I'm like, huh, if I was writing this, how would it look?
1: Yeah.
0: And also vice versa, if I was saying this, how would this read? Yeah. I've been trying to use that translation a little bit in my head. Here's the 0-1 pitch to Hager way upstairs for ball one. 88 miles an hour, so Borghese lost about a mile or two on his heater. As Dahlin Harrison continues to warm up in the right field bullpen, I'm sure these guys are pretty happy. They've got a really nice bullpen out in right and left field.
1: Gorgeous.
0: Gorgeous place to watch the game from as well, as he shoots this high into shallow left center field, and it will be cruising, having to take a few back pedals, something they tell you not to do even in Little League, but he puts the squeeze on it for out number two. Another bit of a misread from Cruson, although he hasn't been punished for it. He had a little bit of a jump catch earlier in the game, and this time again.
1: Took the words right out of my mouth. I mean,
0: I'm sorry.
1: That's exactly what I was going to say. I mean, Cruson has looked a little like quirky in center field, to say the least, especially with the play in shallow right field with Sweeney. No one really talked. No one got a great jump on it either, and he's had a couple miscues in center field. He's made the plays, but that hasn't looked great.
0: Now, one thing I will say is the lights are on, but barely in effect. So one thing I'm gonna make the assumption of is that these guys are not really used to playing in a ballpark as big as this.
1: This is huge.
0: And the backdrop might be messing with them a little bit.
1: Correct.
0: They might not be used to having the upper concourse be maybe in vision and or, you know, just messing with their depth perception. As what I'm gonna go out on a limb and say that's what's bothering Wiltsy and what's bothering Cruson is that they haven't really played in ballparks that are similar to this. And that could be playing a factor.
1: Sweeney really hasn't had a chance because there's been a couple there's one that went over his head.
0: Yes.
1: So I mean, but I think that's a fair assumption to make as well.
0: And one thing, I mean, I definitely saw it in last year's tournament as Borghese will check on Jeffries again, is that there were some errors in the outfield. Why, just sitting and observing the games.
1: Yeah.
0: I mean, this outfield is big. And, again, you have a bit of a different backdrop. You're looking at a different thing when you're trying to track the ball hit out to you. It's just a very different vibe. As a slow roller back to Borghese, he'll field it cleanly and throw over to first in time for out number three. So a big zero for Vinny Borghese. He blanks the Wolverines in the fifth inning. Let's go to the top of the sixth. Still Michigan 4-0 on 88.7 WRSU-FM New Brunswick and online at WRSU.org.
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0: Well, welcome back to Charles Schwab Field in Omaha, Nebraska. They got the karaoke cam running This Party in the USA is about to take over the stands. Get on your feet and sing along. We will not, because we have a game to broadcast. 4-0 Wolverines lead as we head to the top of the sixth.
1: I will say, it's pretty funny. I will say, some of the things we've done in Omaha, which really, we believe it or not, they're really, I mean, pretty much believe it, but there really isn't a lot to do in Omaha.
0: I don't like this. You and Phil both have given Omaha a bad rap. It is not great.
1: I'm not giving it a bad rap. There just isn't a fair amount to do.
0: For what you'd say is a major city in a state,
1: no.
0: It is not great.
1: Correct.
0: No, it's no New York City. It's no, I wouldn't even call it Newark, to be
1: completely
0: honest.
1: Looks like we're going to have a pinch hitter. It looks like it's going to be Tristan Salinas.
0: Yes.
1: Coming into the game.
0: Try to shake things up a little bit for Wiltsy.
1: For the Rutgers Scarlet Knights. You're going to try something here. So Salinas will probably move to left field coming in for Tyler Wiltsy. Yeah, I mean, so some of the things we do, we went to the zoo today. Really nice zoo. Really good stuff.
0: Really good zoo.
1: Yeah, really
0: ranked
1: good stuff.
0: Number one in the country.
1: Yeah, is it two? Is it one? Is some of it,
0: two or one.
1: Yeah, two or one. I mean, give or take. I mean, San Diego's up there is what we were told. There was that, and then we went duck pin bowling. I will say I do owe Tony a dessert after he had beaten me. I started off really hot, and then, you know, the gutter balls kind of found me a little bit. But really nice place, and they actually have karaoke night tomorrow night.
0: That is true. Now, I promise you I wasn't sandbagging. I am a bowler. But last time I went duckpin bowling, I was not good. I was dreadful, but I was locked in. Not sure what it was, but first
1: pitch.
0: I found something. I found a rhythm. But first pitch to Salinas is fouled back into the net as they are kind of struggling on the video board to get this right here. Pinch hitter caught them off guard just a little bit.
1: Just a tad bit. Tad bit.
0: Salinas, the lefty batter, has an aggressive shift. I mean, three guys on the right side of the infield. And he'll foul this back into the net once again. And after the now two strikes, they're going to do what they did earlier, which is move every single player essentially towards the right side. And they're going to move Braden Jeffries, the third baseman, actually to second base.
1: I will say this. They did this in the matchup that I called the game for as well.
0: It's kind of what they do. This one fouled over the net, so Salinas staying alive. It paid out beautifully the last time they did.
1: It was hit right to Jeffries, right? Right in between the 4-3 hole. I mean, it was as perfect could get.
0: The wind's still blowing a little bit from left to right. Montgomery belt high. Fires, and another foul ball again over the net behind home plate.
1: A lot of foul balls. You do it, right? I got to say, a lot of foul balls, right? I'm going to put Tony, I'm not really going to put you on blast, but this guy yesterday, we had a very long day of travel. He put his head on the pillow. He goes, you know what? I'm going to rest my eyes for a little bit.
0: Just a minute.
1: All of a sudden, this guy just fell asleep, and he missed so many good moments in sports. I mean, it was ridiculous.
0: Well, I did not miss that one as Salinas swings right through a fastball, just blown right by him. As he stayed alive for as long as he could, but he goes down swinging, and it flips the lineup over to Chase Crewson. I mean, I missed the Mets' electric.
1: The Mets had a 10 run inning. Jorbit Vivas, former Met, came in to pitch.
0: Missed that. I missed the OKC Spurs overtime game. I missed overtime playoff hockey.
1: In the hockey game, yeah, it was a disaster. This guy missed multiple overtime games. He missed a Mets 10 run inning. I mean, all just to go to sleep because we had a long day. I mean,
0: dude,
1: we did have a very long day.
0: I didn't try to go to sleep. I mean, I closed my eyes and I woke up around 12:30.
1: Yeah.
0: And fully clothed, kind of sweaty.
1: Yeah.
0: And then I quickly got ready for bed and went back to bed. But not my best moment. But talk about not your best moment. I mean, Tristan Salinas, that pitch was right down the middle. I mean, literally, or it could not have been. Again,
1: Cade Montgomery. Perfect.
0: Monty went, here's my fastball right down the middle, hit it. And right now, no Scarlet Knight really can. But Crewson is up 2-0 here. As he chops this over to second base, Turner will run in and field it on a generous hop and flick it over to first base for out number two. So the Scarlet Knights, still only one hit in this contest, as that ball put in play, hit the ground immediately, literally immediately. And I've used the term slap a lot today, and the reason for that is a lot of these have been kind of slaps. I mean, the Scarlet Knights have not really had a lot of true good swings on it where they barrel it up. It's a lot of reaching. This is a slow roller over to short. Easy peasy for Culberson, and he'll fire over to first in time for out number three. So the Scarlet Knights go 1-2-3 in order. Let's go to the bottom of the sixth. Wolverines still lead 4-0 on 88.7 WRSU-FM New Brunswick and online at WRSU.org. Well, Rutgers baseball is headed to Omaha for the Big Ten Tournament. As the 10th seed, the Scarlet Knights will battle 7th seed Michigan in Game 1 of the double elimination bracket on Tuesday, May 19th at 6 p.m. Eastern Time. 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Either way, Anthony Palumbo and Chase Jacoby will have you covered for every single Rutgers game of the tournament, right here on 88.7 WRSU-FM New Brunswick and online at WRSU.org.
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0: And welcome back to Charles Schwab Field. Omaha, Nebraska is where we are broadcasting from. Opening round of the Big Ten tournament here. Rutgers 0, Michigan 4 here in the bottom of the sixth inning. 7 hits for the Wolverines, just one lonely hit from Ryan Jarros. And the Scarlet Knights just really kind of sputtering out here, Chase.
1: I mean, there's no one currently anymore warming up the Rutgers bullpen, so it looks like they're going to let Vinny Borghese run this one out. Last time these two teams faced in 2022 is the Big Ten Championship. Rutgers was the 2 seed. Michigan took them down 10-4 in the 2022 Big Ten Championship game.
0: Not a happy memory for the Scarlet Knight faithful, if I do say so.
1: No.
0: First pitch to Matthew Ossenfort is a called strike. They're going to let Borghese run for as long as they possibly can. This one slugged out into right field, going back, but making the grab at the track is Jack Sweeney for out number one, a loud out number one, but he did a good job trailing back, putting the squeeze on it.
1: That thing was scorched. I mean, that was a really good hit ball for Matthew Ossenfort right on the inside half of the barrel. Sweeney did a great job. He caught it a little awkwardly, kind of like framed it as if he was a catcher, but hey, it doesn't matter how you catch the ball as long as it gets in the glove. And at the end of the day, it does happen that way. It now looks like you got two pitchers warming up. You got Finn Haynes and Dallin Harrison both warming up in the Rutgers bullpen. One out here, Dane Morrow, who has done some damage to the Rutgers Scarlet Knights. A single and a double today, and later scored as well.
0: He slugs this deep into center field. Back going is Cruson, and warning track power from Dane Morrow. Back-to-back balls on the warning track, but Cruson able to catch it about 2 feet in front of the wall. And wow, that was a loud out number two. And right now, the Scarlet Knights taking a bit of a sigh of relief here, as those are two quick outs, but two scary ones.
1: I got to say, both those balls were really hit well. I mean, they were both fastballs from Vinny Borghese on the inside half that got the barrel, and that ball just continued to carry. You mentioned, Tony, I mean, wind blowing from left to right. So, I mean, the ball has been carrying so far today. As are we going to potentially get a pinch hitter for Greg Pace Jr.?
0: Well, he's walking back,
1: Culbertson's on deck. I'm just curious to know what is transpiring here, because he was in the box originally, and then so he ultimately got told to come back to the dugout. There's no one currently. We got number you got Cooper Mullins holding a bat. Okay, so I guess it was just a batter timeout maybe to just talk,
0: just
1: I guess.
0: Figuring things out.
1: So, it is still going to be Greg Pace Jr. as crazy shift once more for the Scarlet Knights. There's no one on the right side besides Ryan Jarros, and he's hugging the first base line. So, a massive gap. Any where toward the right side of the second base bag.
0: First pitch to him upstairs for ball one. I mean, this is hilarious shift for Greg Pace Jr.
1: I mean, you got Meglio hugging the line. You have Carreras shaded more toward the third base bag in the hole.
0: And he decides to show bunt and drops it down, but it rolls foul. So.
1: And Rivera playing to the left of the second base bag.
0: Now, the thing, though, is it looked like he tried to drop the bunt down the third base line. Now, if you're bunting, why not try to push it, you know, almost like a, you know, try to push that bunt past the pitcher on the right side of the infield? That's a guaranteed hit. I mean, even if you can get it, if you could get it slightly past the pitcher, it is a guaranteed hit on the right side. Well, it's 1-1 to Pace Jr., and this pitch is spiked in the dirt in the other batter's box. Borghese's pitch count climbing up, 96 total pitches. This will presumably be his last inning of work.
1: Tommy Kendrick comes in the game to play left field for the Scarlet Knights.
0: Next one just outside. And 3-1 to Greg Pace Jr. He's in the driver's seat. Well, we did say that they needed five out of Borghese. They'll probably get six. That pitch right down the middle, 83 miles an hour.
1: This is a six you just don't want to have, though, with, you know, four runs given up.
0: Listen, four runs in six innings is not a disaster for college baseball, really. It's a problem that you only have one hit. The payoff pitch misses upstairs, and Greg Pace Jr. will take a slow trot up the first base line. An unfortunate walk for Vinny Borghese, and we'll see if they decide to keep him in, and they will. They'll let him face Drew Culberson, who really kind of, I don't want to say cracked this game open, but made this a bit more of a difficult approach for the Scarlet Knights. He drove in two last time up. The hard hit single past the third baseman, Charlie Meglio. And a little bit of a mound visit for Matt Chattel and Vinny Borghese to talk things over as Chase rocking out beside me.
1: It's a great song. I love this song. This is a really, this is a really good song. Dear Maria, count me in. Really good song. As I think we, there's an opportunity where we might have ourselves a pitching change for the Rutgers Scarlet Knights.
0: We'll await to see who they call. They got two guys warming up.
1: As Jake Schwinger does open the bullpen door, indicating there will be a change, and it looks like it will be Finn Haynes. From what
0: it was either Finn Haynes or
1: Dallin Harrison.
0: Yes.
1: It's going to be Finn Haynes coming into the game.
0: All right. So Finn Haynes will relieve Vinny Borghese of his duties. We got two outs here in the bottom of the sixth. And he'll face the nine-hitter Drew Culberson with a runner on first base. We'll step aside for a brief break. When we come back, more Rutgers baseball on 88.7 WRSU-FM New Brunswick and online at WRSU.org. Selfies delivers. That ball crossed! And Jomar Carreras hits his second of the day off the scoreboard. A Jomar bomb!
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0: So it'll be Finn Haynes in relief for the Scarlet Knights. A 0-0 record, 11 innings pitched, 5.73 ERA. The lefty pitcher will take on the nine-hitter, Drew Culberson. Now, we cannot close the book on Vinny Borghese just yet, as the runner on first base is his. But what I can tell you is he pitched 5 2/3, 7 hits, 4 runs, could possibly be 5, 3 walks, 2 strikeouts on 102 pitches. So he'll presumably be done for the rest of the tournament. It's a lot of pitches to throw. Listen, is it the best work from Borghese? No, but he did put you in a spot to win this game. He left you in this game. 4 runs through 5 2/3 is not bad at all for college baseball. And if you asked me before the game, would I take that? I'd say yes, to be honest. Now, the problem is the Scarlet Knights hitting has been completely dreadful. And, I mean, 1 hit through 6 innings is not going to cut it. So it is Culberson, as I mentioned. He is the man who knocked in 2 back in the 4th inning. And try to keep this inning going, flip the lineup over. Now, it's interesting they went Finn Haynes here.
1: I mean, it was either him or Dallin Addison. So.
0: Correct, but they did decide to go a lefty, as they're going to see probably if he does have to face another guy after this batter, it will be Mullins, who is also a lefty. So they're probably going to bring in, they brought in Finn Haynes now to see if he can get this out, and then they'll probably ride him out for the top of the lineup, as the Wolverines do have 3 of their 4 first batters are all lefties, and Mullins, Jeffries, and Hager. That pitch scoots by Chatel and gives a free pass over to second base for Greg Pace Jr.
1: That's going to go as a wild pitch, I would think, and on Finn Haynes. I don't think that that's a pass ball. I mean, it was spiked in the dirt. I mean, either way, I mean, the runner moves up to second. It doesn't. I mean, either way you put it, it doesn't really matter.
0: Doesn't help them out at all. So now a little bit of pressure. Runner in scoring position. Meglio will take a few steps back at third. And this one, he just fires right over the heart of the plate, 88 miles an hour. Scarlet Knights really just not having an ideal game. Finn Haynes, a freshman from Watertown, Mass. Checks on second, kicks and deals. This one low and inside, almost scoots away from Chatel again. And Culberson firmly in the driver's seat. 3-1 count, might get something good to hit. And the game he's having so far, he might get the green light here, try to tack on an extra insurance run. The delivery from Haynes misses way downstairs and issues a free pass. So a 2-out walk to Culberson, flips the lineup over. And all of a sudden, got runners on first and second for Cooper Mullins, the leadoff man.
1: I mean, this is just a situation, if you're Rutgers, you just can't have. I mean, you're back to the top of the lineup for the Wolverines. This is what this is their 1-2. This is their third time batting through the lineup today.
0: And it will be a pinch hitter for the Wolverines. Excuse me, it will be Jack.
15: Now batting for Michigan, number 43, Jack Lafitte.
0: Jack Lafitte. Now, the reason I hesitated is because we did get note that yes. Jack Lafitte is wearing, not the wrong number, but a different number. He's wearing 43. That's why I hesitated.
1: Originally, he was wearing 27, and he had switched.
0: So we'll be freshman Jack Lafitte batting 233 on the season. Pretty small sample size. He's only started in 7 games, played in 34. He's got 43 at-bats this year. No home runs, 5 RBIs. And this will be an interesting matchup for Finn Haynes. And they're actually going to talk things over now on the mound. I'm not sure. I think they're making a change.
1: They
0: I think
1: are
0: it's Dallin
1: make a
0: Harrison.
1: Change. I think they're going to go right to Dallin Harrison here. And that is exactly who is going to come into this game.
0: So Finn Haynes' day is done. As, you know, they decided to switch out of the lefty-lefty matchup. They brought in a righty pinch hitter. And in doing so, made Finn Haynes' lefty be irrelevant. So they'll bring in Dahlin Harrison for the change. So Finn Haynes' day is done. Right now, no innings pitched, one walk. Can't close the book on him yet, or we can't.